0: The Oklahoma City Thunder are going to wear their Association Edition white uniforms. Oklahoma City in the light blue and orange trim. And San Antonio, their icon edition, going with the black uniform. Spurs across the chest. Of course, the Spur logo is the U in Spurs. Classic uniform on a big night for San Antonio, PJ.
1: Without question. And again, the atmosphere in here is great. It's been great. Both of these, there's so many similarities between these two franchises, not just the people that have worked for both of them, but small town, if you will, only show in town, and the fans are rabid. They make a lot of noise. They're great getting on the opposing teams. I think both teams, frankly, enjoy playing in both of these buildings.
0: San Antonio was 32-8 in this building during the regular year, just 5-3 so far in the postseason. Oklahoma City, remember, didn't lose a game until game one of the Western Conference Finals. They're 11-2 in the postseason, 5-1 here on the road, including their game three win here. Game four, of course, the last time OKC played here, limited to a season low 82 points. Excellent officiating crew. Zach Zarba, James Williams, Tyler Ford, our officials. Holmgren and Wemby to jump center. Wemby wins the tap. San Antonio from right to left as we watch it courtside in Texas. De'Aaron Fox playing through the ankle sprain, left side to Castle, drives ahead of SGA, finds Champagne on the arc, and his three is good, and that's how game six opens.
1: Julian Champagne picking up where he left off two nights ago.
0: Only shot 25% in the Western Conference Finals from deep, but 4 of 8, as PJ mentioned the other night. McCain to Holmgren, big man on the left wing, Vassell covering him tightly, dribbles down to the three-point line break, now finds McCain up high, dribbles inside the arc, down to the baseline, finds Hartenstein, puts up the push shot and knocks it down from the foul line.
1: Nice penetration and dish by Jared McCain, one of the main reasons he's in the lineup, to help with the ball handling.
0: 3-2 in favor of San Antonio. Steph Castle holding well beyond the three-point arc. Now against Lou Dort, gives it up to Wembanyama, gets off a three, and Victor hits a triple on his first shot.
1: Pair of threes, not usually a good hand, but it's a pretty good start.
0: Wemby did not have a three-pointer made in game five. 6-2 in favor of the Spurs. McCain up high against Fox, spins down the lane, layup, and it's blocked by Wemby. No whistle there. Oklahoma City kept it outside to Holmgren. His three, no good. Ball goes out of bounds to San Antonio. That was close at the rim on the block by Wemby.
1: I thought it was goaltending. I have not seen a replay yet, though, Kes.
0: 6-2, no replay shown. Here's a quick three. Victor hits another one. Wembanyama, two threes and a block shot at the rim, and a quick timeout called by Mark Daigneault.
1: Well, that just goes to show you, Mark Daigneault does not want this to get away early. That's what happened the last time they were here. He's guarding against that.
0: Quick early punch by the Spurs. 10:33 to go first quarter, and this crowd is electric. 9-2, San Antonio leading the Thunder. 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
4: As families head into summer travel season, there's one thing many people forget to plan for. What happens if someone gets sick when you're away from home? Joining us now is Dr. Peter McCullough with some smart ways to be prepared before summer begins. Doctor, summer is supposed to be relaxing, but travel can come with surprises. So why is summer a time when families should think ahead medically?
5: Because there's always stress about getting sick on a trip and then ending up in the urgent care.
4: What are some of the most common issues that families will run into during these summer trips from a medical standpoint?

0: That has been a problem for them in this series.
1: Area 51 has just re-entered for the final 50 seconds, that being Steph Castle and Victor Wembanyama. Wemby has it, dribbling on the arc, handoff for Fox, a crushing screen, even Fox lost it, now it's on the deck. Kenrich Williams just in the game, ripped it away from Fox, but not in time, a tied possession called by official Tyler Ford.
0: Got another potential turnover right here. Kenrich Williams much bigger than De'Aaron Fox. They control this tip. It's another turnover and also gives them the opportunity to set up a two-for-one, Kesky.
1: Fox and Kenrich Williams, free throw line to our left. 41 seconds to go first quarter. 12 to shoot if San Antonio keeps. Zach Zarba sends it away, and San Antonio keeps on the tip, controlled by Champagne.
0: That's big, and both of these possessions are big.
1: Wemby sidestep three. Yes! Third three-pointer of quarter one for Victor Wembanyama.
0: They haven't fouled to give San Antonio. They don't want to, though.
1: Leaning in for a three. SGA can't make it. And a whistle and a loose ball foul on Hartenstein with 24.8 to go here in the first quarter. Eight threes in the first for the Spurs.
0: That's a really big foul right there by Isaiah Hartenstein, Kesty, because it's only the third foul of the game against OKC, but it's the first in the last 2 minutes. So now they do not have a foul to give to defend this last possession.
1: San Antonio 33, Oklahoma City 22. The 11-point spread, the largest of Game 6. San Antonio needs a win to force Game 7. Castle dribbling. Now the double comes. 12 seconds in the quarter. They work it around left corner. Wide open. De'Aaron Fox triple. He missed the rim. Champagne chased it down with 6 seconds. Over to Victor. Wembanyama, right side Castle. Drives in a step. Knocks down the 15-footer with a half second to go in the first. Inbound, Jay Will. He fires a baseball pass. It'll go into the 10th row. San Antonio with a 35-point first quarter, PJ, and 8 triples, including 3 by Wemby.
0: Excellent shooting, pretty good defense. The only flaw were the turnovers, but overall, big-time first quarter for the San Antonio Spurs.
1: We'll head to the second next. Spurs 35, Thunder 22. This is the Western Conference Finals on ESPN Radio and the ESPN app presented by Gusto.
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4: As families head into summer travel season, there's one thing many people forget to plan for. What happens if someone gets sick when you're away from home? Joining us now is Dr. Peter McCullough with some smart ways to be prepared before summer begins. Doctor, summer is supposed to be relaxing, but travel can come with surprises. So why is summer a time when families should think ahead medically?
5: Because there's always stress about getting sick on a trip and then ending up in the urgent care.
4: What are some of the most common issues that families will run into during these summer trips from a medical standpoint?
5: Various forms of food poisoning or traveler's diarrhea, getting viral upper respiratory tract infections that get too far along and they become a bacterial second.

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4: 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Joining us now is Dr. Peter McCullough with some smart ways to be prepared before summer begins. 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
0: Antonio Spurs trying to force a seventh and decisive game up 10-0 in against Oklahoma City. 9:35 to go, third quarter. We're going to pause 10 seconds for station ID. This is the Western Conference Finals on ESPN Radio and the ESPN app presented by Gusto. Mark Kestisher, PJ Carlissimo, George Sedano with you. John Medani, our producer. Dave Sniff, our engineer. We know the NBA Finals starts next Wednesday, but will we head to Oklahoma City for Game 7 Saturday? We'll find out, as it looks like both starting fives are staying on the floor here out of the timeout.
7: Yeah, I mean, it's awful early in this one. OKC can certainly clinch it tonight, but right now it's up in the air where the Western Conference Finals, where the NBA Finals are going to start.
0: That's right. We know it will start in the West. We just don't know if it'll be in Oklahoma City or here in San Antonio. OKC with it, out of the timeout. Hartenstein against Wemby up high, gets it to SGA, has a head of steam, pitches it across the court to Alex Caruso. Caruso driving, pass underneath, SGA outside for three, on target, miss, but Holmgren right there to stick it back on the jam.
7: Chet Holmgren much more active tonight, particularly on the boards. That is rebound number 9 for Chet. 4 of them offensive, Kesty.
0: 70-62, Thunder back within 8 as we cross 9 minutes to go. Lob pass for Wemby, fouled as he could not complete the dunk. It bounced high off the rim. And 2 free throws coming for Victor Wembanyama, who authored a 22-point first half.
7: Mark Daigneault, again, if you think back, he went to the quick timeout in the first half to make sure they didn't, San Antonio didn't open it up. He did the same thing again. He also got Alex Caruso in the game for Lou Dort.
0: Caruso in, and probably won't be long before we see Cason Wallace, who had a terrific first half.
7: Absolutely not. 11 points in the second quarter for Cason Wallace. For the game, Cason Wallace is 4-for-4 from the field, 3-for-3 from downtown as Wemby connects on his first free throw. How about the two superstars? No surprise, SGA leads the playoffs in free throws. He's at 9.5 a game. Wemby, though, is number 11. He's at 6.1. He's not doing too badly himself.
0: Not too bad. That was his first free throw of the night. Second one is coming. Hits them both. That's 24 for Wembanyama. 10-point lead, San Antonio. Quick pass down floor as Alex Caruso was sent all the way back to the baseline, but De'Aaron Fox just sprinted 50 feet and knocked it out of bounds.
7: De'Aaron Fox saved that play. He did a really good job getting back. OKC likes to put, when you're shooting free throws, put a player in each quarter, each corner in front of their bench.
0: Off the inbound, SGA has it left wing. Now puts it on the deck, drives to a double, lost it, turnover. SGA late getting up, Vassell down floor 3, missed it that time. Wembanyama offensive rebound, stripped away by Hartenstein as he tried to go back up.
7: It's a big possession right there.
0: Pass to SGA, he's in the corner right, 8.5 minutes to go in the third.
7: Wemby couldn't finish, he came up, looked like he came up with the rebound, but couldn't finish.
0: Star on star, SGA against Wemby, hits the bucket over a sprawling Wembanyama trying to contest. 8-point game, San Antonio leads. Fox from the left, penetrates the lane, gets into the middle of the lane, puts it up, rolls off, no good. De'Aaron Fox 0-for-7 here in game 6. SGA now into the front court, shaded by Fox. Hits the rolling Hartenstein, puts it up against Wemby, missed it as he hit the deck. Wembanyama rebounds.
7: 5-on-4.
0: Loves it for Fox, baseline, takes it to the rim, past Holmgren, and there's the first bucket for De'Aaron Fox.
7: Maybe that gets T-Fox going.
0: 74-64, 10-point lead. Alex Caruso dribbles across the free throw line, gets it to SGA on the left. He'll wrestle with Castle, pass to Hartenstein, lob high, too high for Holmgren, went up, couldn't get it. Holmgren ends up on the deck, palms up head, up top rather, asking for the foul, but I think a good no-call.
7: It wasn't a good pass. Isaiah Hartenstein's not a good, he's an excellent passing big man. He threw that too far behind Chet Holmgren. Oh, we're going to get a challenge, though, from, I would think.
0: You know,
7: it's a pretty quick timeout to not have a challenge.
0: Did Fox touch him? I think he almost put his hand on his back and did his leg brush. That's what they'll take a look at.
7: They're looking for approximate foul because the ball was clearly off OKC.
0: So we'll have a challenge here by Oklahoma City. The green lights are on. 7:37 to go. We are in the third quarter. Zach Zarba to the microphone before we go to break.
8: The ruling of San Antonio basketball is being challenged by Oklahoma City.
0: Spurs 74, Thunder 64. 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
6: San Antonio 92, Oklahoma City 66. We're headed to the fourth quarter. Mark Kestisher, PJ Carlesimo, George Sedano. Before we open the fourth, let's get to Owning the Paint, brought to you by Sherwin-Williams. Capture moments in color with paint made to last.
7: Well, coming in tonight, San Antonio owned the paint. They were plus 38. Tonight, they decided to respect the paint and went outside. They're doing the damage with three-pointers and with free throws, but it's OKC that's owned the paint, 32-28 in favor of the Thunder. It's about the only good thing that's happened for the Thunder.
6: Fourth quarter underway, San Antonio with it. Keldon Johnson in the corner to Wembanyama. He's outside the high post against Jay Will. Sizes him up, spins in the lane, turn, shot not there. Jay Will rebounding for the Thunder. Jalen Williams, Isaiah Joe. Joe lost the handle, tried to get it back, does. Sends it in the corner to McCain. He'll turn, shoot a three, and connect to open the fourth quarter. They did not have a three-pointer in the entirety of the third.
7: No, the third quarter, the three-point shooting for both teams was terrible.
6: 92-69, San Antonio. They have led from the jump. Castle around a Wemby screen. Goes to Barnes on the left, turns, shoots, and answers.

0: on Saturday night?
1: Well, we're lucky enough to be there, and I just love the fact that these two great teams are going to get to a Game 7 to decide who is going to be playing against the New York Knicks next week.
0: Well, come join us on Saturday. Don't leave us just yet. Jim Baskwell's got you covered with the post-game show. Final score, Game 6 goes to the Spurs. 118-91, the final over Oklahoma City. For P.J. Carlesimo, George Sedano, producer John Madani, and our engineer Dave Sniff, I'm Mark Kestisher. That'll do it. From San Antonio, let's go to Jim Baskwell in the studio with the post-game show.
2: Thanks so much. The Spurs forcing this seventh and deciding game against a Thunder team that won a pair of those games, Game 7, at home during their title run a season ago. On this night, Shai Gilgeous-Alexander, a minus 28 plus minus, and big lift for the Spurs from Dylan Harper. Hit one basket in that Game 6 loss, was 6 of 9 from the floor, 18 points plus 19 with him on the floor. The Western Conference Finals on ESPN Radio has been presented by Gusto. 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Coming up next in the NBA post-game show, our game flow is the Spurs from the jump. We got highlights on the other side. 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
2: 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Well, Wemby, we talked about needing to get off to a fast start from the aggression standpoint. Well, he certainly showed it early on and had the touch from deep.
0: 6-2, no replay shown. Here's a quick three. Victor hits another one. Wembanyama, two threes and a block shot at the rim and a quick timeout called by Mark Daigneault.
1: Well, that just goes to show you Mark Daigneault does not want this to get away early.
2: Yeah, three threes early for the Spurs. Two from Victor Wembanyama. They were up 7 points a minute and a half into this game. Devin Vassell, who was off in game five, on this night.
0: Dylan Harper, a little bit of backcourt pressure. Now backs off. Oklahoma City does as Harper will get across the timeline. 4.5 to go, opening quarter. Harper into the lane. Pass left side. Castle on top. Open Vassell. His three is good. Back-to-back triples for Devin Vassell.
1: Well, I'm surprised, Cass. 10 threes attempted already by the Spurs. They've made half of them.
2: We mentioned at the outset that J-Dub, Jalen Williams, did play in this game. Came off the bench looking to shake off that rust, and it was evident in this one.
0: Alex Caruso stops on top of the arc, gives it to Jalen Williams. De'Aaron Fox jumping on him, getting a screen. Williams lost it, tried to chase it over to the far sideline, couldn't corral it. Turnover, Oklahoma City.
1: Jalen Williams playing like someone who hasn't played very much basketball in the past couple of weeks.
2: He played 10 minutes, didn't make a basket, just 1 point on this night. You have to imagine it was just to allow him to get some run before potential game seven if needed. Meantime, Wemby kept chucking the deep ball.
0: Zach Zarbis sends it away, and San Antonio keeps on the tip, controlled by Champagne.
1: That's big. Both of these possessions are big.
0: Wemby sidestep three. Yes! Third three-pointer of quarter one for Victor Wembanyama.
2: Yeah, San Antonio had 8 threes in the opening quarter. Three from Victor Wembanyama. They grabbed a 13-point lead after one at 35-22. Kept doing it from deep.
0: Holmgren block on one end, a score on the other. It's a 6-point game.
1: Two successive possessions. OKC rushed it up the floor.
0: Vassell for three, buries it from the right corner, and the three-point bombing continues for the Spurs.
1: OKC clearly trying to play at a quicker tempo.
2: Up 47-38, Devin Vassell hit four threes on this night, was a plus 18. When Victor Wembanyama exerts himself early, it is tough to beat this Spurs.
0: They work it around the horn to Wemby, ball fake on a three, drives down low, floats it up and in. 15 for Victor Wembanyama, and another timeout called by the Thunder.
1: Beautiful basketball by the San Antonio Spurs.
2: They go up a dozen there as Wemby had 22.6 rebounds in the opening half. How about this, Carter Bryant along the baseline?
0: Out to Castle driving, finds Bryant corner. He drives the baseline, goes strong, and a highlight two-hand throwdown for the rookie from Arizona.
1: I love the adjustment. He airballs in three. Two-hand tomahawk.
2: Yeah, and we'll call that tomahawk throwdown the play of the game, brought to you by Grainger. 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Cason Wallace kept the Thunder in this game first half. 11 points, terrific defense, 4-4 from the floor, 3-3 from deep. But speaking of deep,
0: tries to go left, now goes right. Contested jumper's good, and the two-time reigning MVP's got 8.
1: Really good defense by Carter Bryant. Really good offense by SGA.
0: Down floor, Wemby's triple's good again. 20-point first half, matching his output for the entirety of game six.
2: Yeah, 4 threes in the opening half for Wemby. 22 points, as I mentioned. The lead was 60-53 at the break. Dylan Harper, terrific, a dozen points in that opening half to help the Spurs. Julian Champagne, who went on a run in that last game, he has a terrific night, a plus 24 early third quarter when OKC got it within 5, helped get separation.
0: Into the front court, feeds Castle, free throw line, pitch to the corner. Champagne's three is in. 10-point San Antonio lead, and that causes OKC to call for time.
1: I love San Antonio's offense, but if they want to open this game up, they need to play better on the defensive end.
2: Yeah, that had them back up double digits. The Spurs, after the Thunder got it down to 5, we're going a 20-0 run. Nearly 7.5 minutes Oklahoma City did not score a bucket. In the middle of it was this guy.
0: Down floor with Wemby on the bench. Harper looking, three-point line, keeps it, steps back, deep two. Yes! Dylan Harper with 14.
1: Jay Will just gave him too much room. He gave him like 4 feet, basically begging him to shoot the ball.
2: And he finished with 18. It was a plus 19 when he was on the floor. Had him a 15 at that juncture. Wemby, after getting blocked from Chet late third quarter, returned the favor.
0: Holmgren takes the long court pass shot. Rejected by Wembanyama. Isaiah Joe came up with the loose ball but couldn't hit it at the horn. And the San Antonio Spurs used a 20-0 run in the third quarter. And they'll take a 26-point lead to the fourth.
2: Yeah, think about that. Think about the games played in San Antonio. Each of the three games, the Spurs had a 15-0 run to start game three. They wound up losing that game. They had a 16-0 run, bridging the first and second quarter of game four. And on this night, a 20-0 run to get severe separation. They outscored them 32-13 in the third quarter, up 26 at 92-66 after three. And then Wemby with the icing on the cake.
0: San Antonio has it. Johnson to Castle, right wing. Stephon puts it on the deck, drives inside the arc. No look at the rim where Wemby, with one big hand, throws it down.
1: Wemby was looking right at us, and he pointed skyward. Steph Castle saw it and looked the other way. Great nonverbal communication by the two youngsters.
2: Much like game five, light minutes, didn't play much of the fourth quarter for Wemby. 28 minutes, 28 points, 10 rebounds, 4 threes, 3 block shots for Victor Wembanyama as the Spurs coast in this one, 118-91, to force a seventh and deciding game in Oklahoma City on Saturday night. This was their fourth 25-point win of this postseason. Coming up next in the NBA post-game show, we'll size up Game 7 and hear from Knicks coach Mike Brown, who awaits the winner of this Western Conference Finals. You're listening to the Western Conference Finals on ESPN Radio and the ESPN app.
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0: Russell right wing. Stephon puts it on the deck, drives inside the arc. No look at the rim where Wemby, with one big hand, throws it down.
1: Wemby was looking right at us, and he pointed skyward. Steph Castle saw it and looked the other way. Great nonverbal communication by the two youngsters.
2: Jim Basketball, the results of the AutoZone in the Zone poll question on who was in the zone for tonight's matchup. Victor Wembanyama, 28 minutes, 28 points, 10 rebounds, 4 threes, 3 blocks, 2 steals, 2 assists. He was in the zone, brought to you by AutoZone. Get in the zone. AutoZone is Coach Mitch Johnson on what was different for his big man in this game.
12: I would say his overall activity, and that probably, from my perspective, was just from his will and intent on leaving his imprints on the game.
2: In the meantime, the Knicks today learn that center Mitchell Robinson, broken right pinky finger, no timetable for his return. Keep in mind, game one of the NBA Finals, June 3rd, New York riding an 11-game winning streak, plus 262 over that span. Their coach Mike Brown asked which of these Western Conference team he'd rather face.
13: No, it doesn't. You know, if we expect to be who we think we are, then, you know, at the end of the day, it doesn't matter. If we played San Antonio, it'd save me some money because my family lives in San Antonio. And I'll have to buy airline tickets. So, but at the end of the day, both teams are great. And both teams will be a challenge for us.
2: As is his. 118-91, a Spurs winner here in Game 6. The series is tied 3-3. Our next broadcast is Game 7 of the Western Conference Finals. Saturday night, our coverage comes your way at 7:30 Eastern. Coming up next, it's Game Night with Q Myers and Emmett Golden. For producer Tara Slajewski, technical director Ryan Matlack, associate producer Josiah Howard, as well as Mark Kestisher, PJ Carlissimo, and George Sedano. I'm Jim Baskwell. 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
2: And it's another first for the young San Antonio Spurs, their first elimination game victory. 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

0: It's a three-run shot to give the Lady Vols the lead.
1: Heard and seen on ESPN. Vols double up on Texas with a final of 6-3. All right, number 11, Texas Tech going up against unranked Mississippi State. Red Raiders up big in the fifth.
0: Rattles that one off the first baseman Richardson and out in the right, and that'll score another run. And Terry will try and end it right here, and she slides in safely at home to score the eighth run of the game for the Red Raiders.
1: Yeah, and that would do it. The call on ESPN, Texas Tech wins in five with that final of 8-0. This is SportsCenter All Night on ESPN Radio. How about we turn our attention to a little bit of the NFL? Rams quarterback Matthew Stafford, coming off of an MVP season, joined the Pat McAfee Show and discussed that first rounder that's being added to the quarterback room in Ty Simpson.
2: I mean, I'm in there with him, in the meeting room on the practice field, trying to share as much knowledge as I can. Listen, I was a big fan of Ty when he was playing at Alabama. I sent him a text after, he got drafted and said, really enjoyed watching you play. Just you were in the wrong jersey. You know, weren't a dog. So, but I did enjoy watching him play. He's a talented kid. I'm going to do everything I can to get this team ready to play, to win. But at the same time, share some of the knowledge that I've gained throughout my career, because I wouldn't be in the seat that I am right now if I didn't have people that were helping me out along the way too. So I'm happy to do that. But he has been a sponge, man. He's looking to get better and really that's everybody on our team, all the young guys that we picked.
1: That was handled well by Matthew Stafford. A lot of people around the NFL surprised to see them take a first-round pick for a quarterback with a team that was in the NFC Championship game last year that, of course, lost to the Seattle Seahawks that went on to win the Super Bowl. Speaking of quarterbacks, Aaron Rodgers is back with the Steelers. ESPN NFL senior writer Bill Barnwell in his podcast says it's preposterous to assume Rodgers will become great again.
3: You mentioned how he has not been good for nearly a half decade. He has a torn Achilles over that stretch. He is now entering his age 43 season. So the chances that he's going to get dramatically better seem particularly unlikely. But the part that really makes my brain hurt, or makes me think I'm crazy, is this idea that, oh, well, now he's got Mike McCarthy back in the fold.
4: Right.
3: Were we not sitting here like 7 years ago saying Mike McCarthy's holding Aaron Rodgers back and an old offense doesn't work? Did Aaron Rodgers not win MVP in back-to-back seasons in his late 30s after Mike McCarthy left Green Bay? Like, I understand this is a guy who Aaron Rodgers knows and is familiar with. Why do we think Mike McCarthy is going to make Aaron Rodgers significantly better?
1: As stated, Rodgers will be 43 in December. Coming up next, could San Antonio spur their way to a Game 7? That's next.
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0: I'm not saying they didn't earn their 22 down there, but when Wakuwer shoots more free throws than Asia Wilson and Jackie Young and Kennedy Carter all combined, that's a problem. And we're not getting the same whistle. All right, give me my fine.
1: So that was Becky Hammon with a little bit of music underneath her as well. Why don't we go to the other WNBA game happening on a Thursday night. Golden State Valkyries hosting Caitlin Clark and the Indiana Fever. Tight game in the fourth, Golden State with the ball.
2: Here comes Gabby Williams leading the break over to Burton, who finishes it off once again. What a night! Burton's been the best. 23 points.
1: Another call on Prime Video. Valkyries hold on to win 90-88. Caitlin Clark, 16 points, just 3 of 12 shooting from the floor. Why don't we go back to Major League Baseball? Let's begin with Blue Jays and the Orioles in Baltimore. Top of the third inning, scoreless, no more.
3: And Jimenez gets underneath it, sends it on a pretty decent ride out to right field. It's going to keep going up and over the wall. A solo shot for Andrés Giménez opens up the scoring. 1-0 Blue Jays.
1: They call in Sportsnet 590. The Fan. Jays slide by 2-1 to that one to pull within a game under 500. In Detroit now, how about the Angels and the Tigers? Tied at 1 in the fifth. Halos at the plate.
4: Here's the pitch on Neto. He hits that one sharply third base side, and that's a fair ball. It's out of the reach of Keith. It ricochets off the side wall. One run will score. Angels have the lead and runners at second and third. The third straight hit here in the inning. That's a double for Neto.
1: They call on Angels Radio AM 830. Grayson Rodriguez pitched 5 strong innings. Angels beat the Tigers 7-1. The Angels are kind of hot. They've won. That's their fifth victory in their last 6 games. As for the Astros and the Rangers, Houston wasted no time blasting off in the first.
5: First pitch here, and that's ripped pretty deep to left. Racing back is Osuna, looking up, and that ball is gone. A 2-run home run for Isak Paredes, and the Astros lead it 3-0 on Paredes' 6th home run of the season.
1: We call on KBME 790 AM. Jeremy Pena and Isak Paredes homered in the first inning. Astros took down the Rangers with a final of 5-1. Now to the not-so-fun part. The MLBPA and MLB owners have made their first proposals in what's expected to be a prolonged labor negotiation regarding that collective bargaining agreement. ESPN MLB insider Buster Olney joined PTI with the latest.
6: Now, what we're hearing from Major League Baseball is we're hearing from our fans that we need more competitive balance. And let's face it, I think from the owner's side, you would love a system, and they proposed a salary cap where there's more cost certainty. And my big question on the union side is, can the rank and file hold together? If you remember the last labor negotiation, the union leadership put a recommendation in front of the players to reject the owner's last offer, and the rank and file bulldozed that because they wanted to go back to work. Certainly the union is not as together as it was back in 94-95 when they went out on strike for the last third of the 1994 season, and the World Series was canceled.
1: Again, if the sides can't negotiate a new CBA before the current one expires on December 1st, owners are likely to lock out the players until a new deal is in place. Our top sound is next. 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
2: As families head into summer travel season, there's one thing many people forget to plan for. What happens if someone gets sick when you're away from home? Joining us now is Dr. Peter McCullough with some smart ways to be prepared before summer begins. Doctor, summer is supposed to be relaxing, but travel can come with surprises. So why is summer a time when families should think ahead medically?
3: Because there's always stress about getting sick on a trip and then ending up in the urgent care.
2: What are some of the most common issues that families will run into during these summer trips from a medical standpoint?
3: Various forms of food poisoning or traveler's diarrhea, getting viral upper respiratory tract infections that get too far along and they become a bacterial secondary infection like a bronchitis, then of course usual things like bladder infections, yeast infections.
2: So what do you recommend people do before they leave on their trip?
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0: 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The Spurs look to keep their season alive in Game 6 against the Thunder.
1: Wemby sidestep three. Yes! 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
0: What do the Knicks have to say ahead of the NBA Finals?
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1: 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How about a little bit of tennis talk? The number one player in the world, Jannik Sinner, is out of the French Open in the second round, losing to the 56th ranked opponent, Juan Manuel Cirundolo. Sinner blew a big opportunity, being up 5-1 in the third set.
2: Struggled, starting to feel very dizzy, very low of energy, and tried to serve it out, but didn't have a lot of energy. Fourth set, I let it go a little bit, trying to have a bit more energy in the fifth. Very important game, the first one, couldn't hold, and then it went all a bit downwards, but woke up this morning, didn't feel very well, and tried to keep the points very short. Also in the beginning, I was hitting very clean, very good, and then I just kind of hit the wall, and that's it.
1: Sinner was on a 30-match winning streak stretching back to February. Judson Richards along with you. This is SportsCenter All Night. Let's go to Oklahoma City now. The Women's College World Series and is taking place. About some highlights. Top-ranked Alabama taking on number 8 UCLA. We're tied at 3 in the 6th inning. Crimson Tide at the plate.
3: Lean on her curveball that she got her out on.
4: Blasted to right center by Wells. And gone! Brooke Wells is alive and well. Number 24 for the first-year Crimson Tide slugger.
1: The call on ESPN. Alabama moves on with a final of 6-3. Number 4, Nebraska taking on number 5, Arkansas. We got drama in the 10th inning. Huskers at the plate.
4: No hits. 0-9 for Nebraska. Big pitch time and again for the Razorbacks. In the center by Kuzak. Johnson going back. It's gone. It's over. It's Ava.
1: The call on ESPN, Nebraska is moving on there. How about number 2, Texas battling 6th-ranked Tennessee. Volunteers break a scoreless tie in the second.
5: With a couple on base. First pitch swinging. Deep fly ball. Way back in center and it's gone. Elsa Morrison with her 7th home run of the year. And it's a 3-run shot to give the Lady Vols the lead.
1: Heard and seen on ESPN. Vols double up on Texas with a final of 6-3. All right, number 11, Texas Tech going up against unranked Mississippi State. Red Raiders up big in the 5th.
5: Rattles that one off the first baseman Richardson and out in the right, and that'll score another run. And Terry will try and end it right here, and she slides in safely at home to score the 8th run of the game for the Red Raiders.
1: Yeah, and that would do it. The call on ESPN, Texas Tech wins in 5 with that final of 8-0. This is SportsCenter All Night on ESPN Radio. How about we turn our attention to a little bit of the NFL? Rams quarterback Matthew Stafford coming off of an MVP season, joined the Pat McAfee Show and discussed that first rounder that's being added to the quarterback room in Ty Simpson.
6: I mean, I'm in there with him, in the meeting room, on the practice field, trying to share as much knowledge as I can. Listen, I was a big fan of Ty when he was playing at Alabama. I sent him a text after, he got drafted and said, really enjoyed watching you play, just you were in the wrong jersey. You know, weren't a dog. So, but I did enjoy watching him play. He's a talented kid. I'm going to do everything I can to get this team ready to play, to win. But at the same time, share some of the knowledge that I've gained throughout my career, because I wouldn't be in the seat that I am right now if I didn't have people that were helping me out along the way, too. So I'm happy to do that. But he has been a sponge, man. He's looking to get better and really, that's everybody on our team, all the young guys that we picked.
1: That was handled well by Matthew Stafford. A lot of people around the NFL surprised to see them take a first-round pick for a quarterback with a team that was in the NFC Championship game last year that, of course, lost to the Seattle Seahawks, then went on to win the Super Bowl. Speaking of quarterbacks, Aaron Rodgers is back with the Steelers. ESPN NFL senior writer Bill Barnwell on his podcast says it's preposterous to assume Rodgers will become great again.
7: You mentioned how he has not been good for nearly a half decade. He has a torn Achilles over that stretch. He is now entering his age 43 season. So the chances that he's going to get dramatically better seem particularly unlikely. But the part that really makes my brain hurt, or makes me think I'm crazy, is this idea that, oh, well, now he's got Mike McCarthy back in the fold.
1: Right.
7: Were we not sitting here like 7 years ago saying Mike McCarthy is holding Aaron Rodgers back and an old offense doesn't work? Did Aaron Rodgers not win MVP in back-to-back seasons in his late 30s after Mike McCarthy left Green Bay? Like, I understand this is a guy who Aaron Rodgers knows and is familiar with. Why do we think Mike McCarthy is going to make Aaron Rodgers significantly better?
1: As stated, Rodgers will be 43 in December. Coming up next, could San Antonio spur their way to a Game 7? That's next.
0: Sunday Night Baseball on ESPN Radio. Heated rivals take center stage in St. Louis.
8: Way back there. God! Alex Bregman.
0: Alex Bregman and the Chicago Cubs face Jordan Walker and the Cardinals. 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

0: would be the Green Bay Packers.
1: Yep.
0: And last night, your star defender, Micah Parsons, was at the Spurs and the Thunder game. And I need to note that it was an NBC game. And I note that because NBC's new big hire, a guy by the name of Mike Tomlin, heard of him, was at the game, making the rounds, saying hi to people. As Cam Pratt, our producer, has noted, looks just so relaxed, smiling. Like, I don't have to worry about Aaron Rodgers showing up or not showing up. I'm in good spirits here. So he's getting ready for Sunday Night Football. They're making the rounds. They're promoting him, etc. Oh, there's Micah Parsons. And an interesting interaction between the two, specifically the very last thing that Parsons said, courtesy of Yahoo Sports. Take a listen to the interaction. All right, I don't think we have the audio, of course. That's on me. I thought we had that. That's my fault. But basically the last day, so they're dapping each other up. Yeah. Great to see you. Make me so happy, like, to see you, whatever it may be. The last thing that Parsons says to him is, just keep coming north.
1: No, he goes, we got a spot for you. Just keep coming north.
0: I'm sorry, what?
1: We got a spot for you.
0: What spot do the Green Bay Packers have for Mike Tomlin?
1: You don't think that they could find a spot for him?
0: You think Mike Tomlin's only a find-the-spot guy?
2: There's only one spot for Mike Tomlin, and that's being the head man.
0: No, there's another one. There's another one. Handing him the team to own it. No, to own it. And they don't have an ownership group. Like, he either owns your team or he coaches your team. That's it. What spot exactly, Smalls?
1: So, I think you guys are blowing this out of proportion because you want to cause some drama with the Green Bay Packers. You want to intimate that Micah Parsons has some sort of an issue with Matt LaFleur and, you know, a noted favorite players coach who is out there now, and Mike Tomlin, he's maybe suggesting, why don't we get rid of LaFleur and you come up here and you can be my coach? Or is he saying, you're an incredible football mind, I know you're in the media, but why don't you come up and be a part of what we're doing? Just like Rob Saleh did when he went and had a little stint in Green Bay. Just like Mike Vrabel did in Cleveland,
0: Oh my God.
1: We have seen head coaches before have stints in various roles that aren't head coaches with organizations. And I think it's smart of Micah Parsons to say, in whatever capacity, Mike Tomlin, come hang out with us in Green Bay.
0: Oh boy, Smalls. CeCe.
2: There's only one spot for Mike Tomlin, and that's becoming a head coach. And there was, let's not pretend that there wasn't any drama around whether or not new team president Ed Policy was going to bring back Matt LaFleur, whether he was going to extend him, whether he was going to move on from him because he would be a lame duck if he didn't otherwise in 2026. So they made the decision. They gave him a multi-year extension. But let's not pretend that everything is on the up and up in Green Bay. Because coaches get fired and it's a rounding error for these franchises because of all of the money that they're bringing in. So if you have the opportunity to go after a head coach with Mike Tomlin's pedigree when your head coach and Matt LaFleur hasn't won a championship and you got a franchise quarterback, I don't know. Things are a little bit different. People complain about Mike Tomlin all the time. But when Mike Tomlin has a franchise quarterback, he knows exactly what to do with him. So I'll just say this. I thought it was an interesting interaction between Parsons and Tomlin. And we'll have to see what happens with Matt LaFleur moving forward. But there's got to be a ton of pressure on him coming into this upcoming season.
0: Yeah, I totally agree with CeCe. And Smalls, you could try to fight it off all you want. All I know is this. Behind the scenes, multiple people on the show, including CeCe and I, came in this morning and said to Vegas East, yo, did you guys see this Micah Parsons thing?
1: Mm-hmm.
0: Separately from each other, did you see this Micah Parsons thing?
2: And also, can I add this, Ev?
0: Yeah.
2: You keep getting your ass whipped by Ben Johnson. It's going to be a problem for Packers fans.
1: Oh, no doubt.
0: Yeah, who's going to stand up to him?
2: Like, Ben Johnson is literally telling you he's going to whoop you and then going out there and doing it.
1: Yeah.
0: You think Mike Tomlin would allow for that? Mike Tomlin would allow trash talking?
2: It'll never go down like that. It'll never go down like that. But they got some problems in Green Bay. They got some problems in Green Bay.
0: Smalls, you don't think it's odd at all to intimate? It's like us walking up to somebody else. It's a host.
2: We got a spot for
0: you. Come upstairs. Come up to four. Not, hey, we got a, CeCe's out today.
1: Okay.
0: He's not in the studio. We got a spot. Hey, hey, I'm just, you know. That's
2: Nuno vacated his championship.
0: Okay. Yeah, Nuno says that to Chris Carlin all the time about me.
3: Smalls, before you answer that, you guys have done that, and not very many people have taken you guys on your up on the offer. I also just think Micah Parsons is one of those people that always has to say something at the end. Like, he doesn't know how to bail a lot of conversations. Like, it's like, hey, good to see you. Hey, you know, let's do lunch sometime. Like, no, like, I don't want to do lunch with you, but it's something you just throw out there.
1: So you think it was just him trying to stick the landing on the convo and that he inadvertently stepped into a controversy?
3: Yeah, I think that's
0: come
3: what
0: up
3: it is.
0: North.
2: So did that happen in the negotiation with Jerry Jones, you know?
3: I do think, I actually do think that. Like, I think Micah puts himself in a spot where he just doesn't know how to bail out of conversations. And we all know that person, right? We all have someone in our life that goes.
1: We gotta get together.
3: Yeah,
1: I miss you.
3: One step too far. Now, Smalls, you probably should be worried. That being said.
1: Oh, I'm not worried. So
0: so you'd rather Matt LaFleur than Mike Tomlin as your head coach?
1: Don't put me in that position.
0: Well, I mean, I didn't. Micah Parsons did. Your best defensive player. The guy you gave up multiple first-round picks for. The guy that on ESPN Wisconsin the other day, there was a whole big conversation. Who's going to become the biggest star in the state because Giannis ain't going to be there anymore? And is Micah going to be bigger than Jordan Love? And everybody's like, yeah, it's Micah, the Miz, whatever it is. It's a big, big topic of conversation. The guy that's the biggest star on the team in the state that's an all-pro future Hall of Famer that you gave up an arm and a leg for, he put you in that position to answer that question. Not me.
1: To Nuno's point, though, he didn't say, come take Matt LaFleur's job. Be our head coach.
2: We got a spot for you. You think Mike Tomlin going to Green Bay to be the defensive coordinator? He was just the head coach of the Pittsburgh Steelers for 2 decades.
1: But maybe he's burnt out and he just would like to be a conciliary.
2: He's getting a bag of cash from NBC to do commentating. You
0: Which
2: think
0: is why he was there last night.
2: To work under Matt LaFleur?
1: These guys are built different, CeCe. I mean, Bill Belichick was crushing it in the media, and he left it for what? To be the head coach of North Carolina football.
0: How does that have anything to do with
1: because
0: Micah?
1: These guys
0: going on ZipRecruiter
1: are
0: and offering somebody a job.
1: Obsessed with coaching. So maybe it's in a different capacity than he expected, but Mike Tomlin might not want to be a head coach because he's burnt out after doing it for nearly 2 decades.
0: Nobody's
1: and maybe
0: about
1: he just wants to be
0: it.
1: In a facility and be around a team. Bill Belichick did not get an NFL head coaching job, which he was campaigning for. He so desperately wanted to be an NFL head coach that he took a coaching job in a different capacity.
0: What happened here?
1: But I'm just saying, some of these guys just want to be in and around
2: okay, it. Okay, Smalls, that's cool. But what we're saying is, if Mike Tomlin is going to be a part of the NFL, he's going to be the head coach. Like, Michael Parsons intimated, hey, we got a spot for you. That in order for that to materialize, Mike Tomlin would have to have interest in the NFL and coming back. All we're saying is the only interest that Mike Tomlin would have with the Green Bay Packers or any franchise would be to be their head coach. That's it. So saying we got a spot for you means, hey, I like my coach, but I'd rather have you. That's
0: exactly
2: like saying,
0: right. Hey,
2: Shawty, I just got engaged. But, you know, I ain't over the broom yet. And just in case, you know, you can come on my team. Like, that's weird. That is weird. If anything.
1: One last opportunity before I walk on the aisle.
2: That's weird.
0: Bobby Marks will join us next. 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
1: This song by Bananarama in honor of Pat Costello's banana wrap sandwich for dinner that he had last night at Pat Costello 20 at Unsports ESPN. As you can tweet in your videos of you trying the big Pat Costello meal of two bananas, honey, peanut butter in a wrap, which I think there's some updates on this. And then we got to get into this this calling out of the bluff, which is amazing. What happened in college football? Go ahead, Smalls.
2: So we have some updates. I have checked in with some valued sources to weigh in and give their opinions on the Costello, a.k.a. Pat's Banana Wrap, which is an untoasted tortilla straight out of the bag. Two bananas placed in there with some peanut butter and some honey, which is not visible in the photo. Is that a correct description, Pat?
3: Yes.
4: Accurate.
2: Accurate. Okay, so I checked in with friend of the show, friend in life, Joe Flam, top chef winner, incredible chef and restaurateur, huge sports fan, Bears fan, unfortunately. Love you, Joe, to get his opinion. I said, hi, friend, can you help us settle a show debate? As one of the most elite chefs in the world, what are your thoughts on this, air quotes, meal? It's bananas wrapped in an untoasted tortilla with PB and honey. When you see this photo, what is your initial reaction? I read the text because I did not try to sway Joe's opinion at all. He writes back, it's not the concept, but the execution. Two bananas on one tortilla is jail time. Not toasting a tortilla is a borderline war crime. Good, Pat.
1: We need him to do a video so you could post it and really analyze it.
2: Well, the thing that upset me the most out of all of this, aside from having to look at it, is that I said to Pat, you are trying to find a girlfriend. I am trying to be your wing woman. If I find someone that may be of interest and she does the... you know, the Google, the social media creep before she meets you, this is what she's going to see. And women are not going to want to see this. So I checked in with the girls. My Not Today Neck group chat.
1: Yeah.
2: And here's what they said. First response, ew. Second response, I'm assuming this is something normally dudes would eat. The red flag and the real problem here is that it's posted on social media and not eaten in quiet shame like it should be.
5: That goes to Nuno's point. I mean, that Pat's just doing this for content. How ridiculous.
4: I've been eating it in quiet delight for years.
2: The next response, honestly, this photo screams he needs a woman in his life.
1: Yeah, we I don't know. Think he's fighting that one.
4: Yeah, thanks.
5: We know that.
2: And finally, this should be an ad for Uber Eats or a delivery service. Get this man some help.
1: That's a good one.
4: I don't need help because I was full and happy.
1: Mm. Nuno, you had something on this?
6: Oh, yeah. So I had a question off of what Bobby said when you asked him. It has nothing to do with the banana. It has nothing to do with the banana. But it's
1: well, CC and I are dying to talk about this next thing. So get more, well, yes, Nuno, but it has nothing to do with the banana.
6: It has to do with the show. And Bobby, when you asked him, like, who are the favorites in his eye to land Giannis? Yeah. And the first team he said are the Miami Heat.
2: Right.
6: So I asked Pat and Cam, who would be more insufferable on this show? Me as a Knicks fan if the Knicks won the title, or you as a Heat fan if Giannis went to Miami? You can't answer. Michelle, Canty, what say you?
2: Evan with Giannis, and it's not particularly close.
7: I think I would agree with that.
4: Yeah, you'd be doing victory laps for a long time.
5: I'm taking Nuno just because he's closer geographically.
2: No, because here's the thing. Nuno would relish the Knicks championship for like a good 48, and then he'd be like, the Yankees are bad. Or whatever. Actually, he'd be mad about something else.
7: Nuno's going to find the thing to be miserable about.
2: Exactly.
6: Oh, yeah, the World Cup was starting, so I would be focusing on
2: there you go. Nuno's joy would be short-lived.
1: Do you want my preemptive strike on this? Because I'll tell you what I'll be insufferable about. It's what? Not Giannis specifically.
2: Heat culture is back. Pat Riley lands the big fish. He can
1: whale. You have to say whale.
2: Okay, he can land the whale.
1: Whale.
2: And he can still get it done. Pat
1: CC
2: Riley,
1: knows.
2: The best.
1: CC knows. There's Heat a culture. Term for this there. It's
7: the
1: whale.
7: The Armani suits and the rings.
1: It's the whale. Well, now, I don't like what's happened here. We don't have enough time to get into this whole Texas Tech Texas story, so can we do it in 15 minutes or so, Nuno? Because we need time for this.
6: I guess. Go ahead. Yeah, no, we're good.
1: CC and I both came in foaming at the mouth on this because this is one of the juiciest stories in college football. And, you know,
7: it's a really good story.
5: Hey, well, good thing you went 5 minutes late with Bobby Marks.
4: Yeah, the banana wrap is more important.
1: All right, at 9:15
2: a.m. Eastern. He went 5 minutes late with Bobby Marks because he wanted to talk more about the prospects of Giannis going to the Heat.
1: I didn't. First of all, it's not just he. I said last question, and there's another he that has to follow up to the last question.
2: Yeah, but I saw your face when he said to the Miami Heat.
1: I don't. It's just setting up for a letdown. I don't think they're getting him. I really don't. I told Nuno a team last week, and did you notice that team popped up yesterday, Nuno?
6: Yes, I did.
1: Now, the team I've been saying all along has been Orlando that I thought maybe made some sense. The team that I said to Nuno that I would keep an eye on popped up yesterday on SiriusXM NBA Radio with Chris Haynes specifically brought up. Portland. Portland's got a lot to give up, and they have Milwaukee's picks. Which, again, to the Bobby Marks thing, I don't know that that matters or doesn't matter anymore.
7: I want my picks back.
2: Yeah.
1: And David Putney as well, and the pancakes.
7: I want my picks back.
1: Oh, what
4: and a banana wrap.
1: And a banana wrap. Oh, that's the move, Pat. It's now we got to AI you into draft day with them saying, I want my banana wrap back. God. Oh, boy.
4: I don't think you guys respect me.
5: I'm going to try this.
7: I respect you.
1: Are you, Cam? You're going to do it?
5: I'm going to try it before the end of the show.
7: Yeah, I don't respect banana wrap.
1: You're going to do it, Smalls?
2: No, I'm good.
1: You don't try it?
2: I don't hate myself.
5: I'm kind of hungry right now, so I'm thinking I go down to the CAF, grab a couple bananas, see if they can lend me a tortilla. I'm sure there's some honey and peanut butter around here somewhere. I'm going to eat this today.
2: But it's you have to have the bananas be bigger than the tortilla.
5: Yeah, I'm aware of what I have to do, and I'm not happy about it.
2: Yeah, okay, good.
1: Oh, I didn't pick up on that part. We're on Sportsman Life, presented by Progressive.
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2: 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Doctor, summer is supposed to be relaxing, but travel can come with surprises. 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

0: unless we're in Europe, and it means a lot to me. But besides from that, I show up, I do my thing, I'm the best in that ring, and it doesn't really matter where it happens to me.
1: You're a throwback. Cody did compare you stylistically to Vader and Bam Bam Bigelow. I don't 100% see those comps because, again, this is not meant to be insulting towards that. They're much heavier than you in terms of the body type, and they're a little bit different. What is the best Gunther comp historically, would you say?
0: I'm not surprised Cody said that. Says a lot about his wrestling knowledge. But I think I'm a very unique wrestler, and there's definitely influences, but maybe a Stan Hansen would fit better, or Kenta Kobashi, maybe even a little bit of a Undertaker in there. I think it's a mix of things, and I think I'm the first Gunther, and I'll be the last Gunther, so don't really bother too much with comparisons.
1: Who's had a better last 12 months, you or Danhausen?
0: To be honest, I'm not too much into goofy stuff, so I don't follow what he's doing. But I think what I achieved in a very short time on the main roster has been unseen before, and I think nobody can match that, so I'm not really concerned with it.
1: The mentality is amazing. WWE Superstar Gunther, he's taking on Cody Rhodes for a title this weekend, Clash in Italy, 2 p.m. Eastern Time, ESPN app. Thank you, as always, for the time. We appreciate it.
0: Thank you.
1: Gunther, WWE superstar. You'll see him on the ESPN app this weekend. Premium live events, Clash in Italy, Sunday, 2 p.m. Eastern. 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Based on that, I think I want Gunther and Danhausen to go up against each other. You cannot find two more polar opposite WWE superstars than those two.
2: And,
3: doesn't Danhausen have to curse Gunther now? Doesn't he have to do that?
4: Yeah.
3: Ooh. I mean, you called him Goofy.
1: Goofy.
4: He's like the goofy.
3: Goofy
4: stuff.
3: Is not a compliment.
4: Definitely.
3: Just
4: not.
3: So everybody, I mean, yeah.
2: So I'm glad that he didn't hear the question that you asked at the beginning about his name, because I think he would have flown home and put you through a table.
1: We asked him on the air, how do you pronounce your name? And he says, I don't know. Okay. And then we got to Gunther. Anyway, Cody Rhodes, Gunther, Sunday, 2 p.m. Eastern, Clash in Italy. Coming up. We've been hyping this. Calling out a bluff here? Boy, there's a juicy college football story we are going to get to next. 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

0: 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Danny?
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2: 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It's not that.
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3: 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ESPNU. Michelle Smallman, Chris Canty, Evan Cohen with you. We give CC questions, can he or can't he? And we need to go back earlier this week. There was a moment where on our show that we all kind of sat here and said, wow, look at what's ahead of SGA in terms of the idea after losing last night. But if they win this series, they win it all, and he's finals MVP, and all the accolades he would have, back-to-back MVPs, back-to-back finals MVPs, back-to-back champions. Look at the list it would put him in. Like, top 10 players to ever do that, or 10 players to ever do that. So CeCe went in on that, saying, you know, that would just make me uncomfortable because I can't put him in that group with those guys, taking nothing away from his accolades. It just doesn't feel like the talent aligns with MJ and Magic, etc. Okay? Well, Stephen A. Smith on First Take had this to say about that take.
4: I think that Chris Canty should be drug tested. Let me be very, very clear. I mean, I've said that on several occasions. Let me tell you something right now. This is the thing about it, right? This is the thing about it. He should be tested. You know, urine sample and all that other stuff, blood work, all of that other stuff, okay? But let me tell you something right now. I'm only being facetious because I don't want him tested. And the reason I don't want him tested is because Chris Canty is some of the best morning radio in the business, man. I mean, he's must listen to. He just is, okay? He's always got something to say. He's smart. He's brilliant as hell. He knows the sports inside out, and I love my big brother. No doubt about it. But some of the things that he says, he come out of his mouth. I'm like, you know, really, somebody got on his damn nerves this morning, and he just coming with it. He's swinging, all right? That's what he's doing.
5: Nuno?
2: Thank you.
3: CeCe, I'm at your door. I have a urine sample for you. You have to pee for me in order for that. I mean, like, this is unbelievable.
2: You have a urine sample for me.
3: Not for you. I'm taking it.
5: Yeah.
3: What? Said it backwards.
5: You know what? Let's just leave that one there.
3: I like how he's looking for a urine sample off of your SGA takes. It's a funny thing to say.
2: That is, I guess that's accomplice salt, Smalls?
5: That is a complete salt because he's like, you might need to be drug tested, which means you're wild. The things you say are wild. But then he also says you're the best in the biz, must listen to radio and TV, very compelling. So it is a complete salt from Stephen A. there.
6: Yeah, he's saying he knows you're high, but he doesn't want you tested because he doesn't want you losing your job. So keep up this.
5: And he said someone obviously got under your skin. In the morning, we know that he's referencing Nuno, obviously, right?
2: Or Evan. I think it's probably Evan.
5: Okay, well, let's maybe give Stephen A. another take from you, CeCe, that he can use in case he wants you to be drug tested about SGA moving forward. How about this one? Can he or can't he? Can the Thunder win Game 7 if SGA doesn't play at an MVP level?
2: No. No, they can't. And SGA has got to set the tone, especially with no Jalen Williams, no AJ Mitchell. He's going to have to step up. He's going to have to score, and he's going to have to attract a lot of attention from the Spurs defense so you can get open looks for all of the others, right? Open looks for Jared McCain, open looks for Alex Caruso, open looks for Jay Will, open looks for Lou Dort. All of those guys are going to have to knock down open shots, but they have a better chance on it if SGA is dominant in the way that we've seen him in the past. If he can get to his spots, if he can get to the free throw line, if he can get to that midi, then all of a sudden it opens up the court for everybody else and it's advantage Oklahoma City. So I would look to SGA to get going early. That's the only way that the Thunder are going to be able to come out of this Game 7 and get to the NBA Finals.
3: Canty or Canty, brought to us by Granger. Can Wemby and the Spurs pull off the upset in Game 7 on the road in OKC? Thunder favored by 3.5. Game tomorrow night here on ESPN Radio presented by Gusto.
2: Depends on if the refs are going to let them play. If the refs are going to give them leeway, like Bobby Marks has seen in his career in Game 7s, if you're going to let them play, then that's advantage San Antonio. They have been by far, in my opinion, the more physical team in this series. They have been the aggressors when they win and taking the fight to the Oklahoma City Thunder. And as Steph Castle said, when they are desperate, that's when they're the most confident. The only thing that can take away a team's confidence, can take away a team's aggressiveness, is if the officials blow the whistle. Shout out to Too Short. So I think it's a situation where if the refs let them play, then the San Antonio Spurs can get to the NBA Finals.
1: go on and on.
5: Evan, sure. Next one, Cece, let's pivot to the NFL. Canny or Canty, can another team jump ahead of the Patriots and trade for A.J. Brown?
2: I don't know if they can, but I want it to happen, Smalls. Mm-hmm. I'm rooting for it to happen because I would love to see A.J. Brown with the Kansas City Chiefs. The Chiefs need to find a way to make life easier on Patrick Mahomes, and they've added offensive linemen. They've added a running game, Super Bowl MVP Kenneth Walker. I would love for them to get serious about adding a dominant pass catcher, especially with what's going on with Rashee Rice. Being able to add somebody that you don't have to worry about in terms of their availability and in terms of their dominance, both in the passing game and the run game, I think is a huge value add for Patrick Mahomes. So I would love for the Kansas City Chiefs to get involved in the A.J. Brown sweepstakes, because what's become apparently clear in the last week or so is that A.J. Brown is not going to continue to be a member of the Philadelphia Eagles. And if he's not, and he doesn't end up in New England, I would love to see him in Kansas City.
3: 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Can you eat peanut butter bananas with honey and a tortilla and enjoy it?
7: Yes.
3: As one Pat Costello did for dinner last night, he had peanut butter, honey, bananas in a wrap. Cece, can you enjoy it at Pat Costello 20? Can you enjoy it?
2: No, I am a lesser man than Pat Costello when it comes to that delicacy, so I can't do it. But I think we have somebody on our team that's willing to try it.
3: Oh, well, I'm glad you led me into that. Coming up after Best Bet, during Unsportsmanlike Moments of the Day, Cam Pratt went to the ESPN cafeteria, where we have broadcasted live from, if you remember. Adam Schefter was there and put on the 90-year-old man who works the cash register. Wonderful guy. And so we've done live remotes from there. We now have gone there. Cam has. He has purchased a tortilla, peanut butter, honey, and a banana. Can you show it to the camera quickly for the TV audience and for the social media audience? It is in his hands.
5: The tortilla is bigger than the bananas, though, which is not the case for Pat.
3: No, that is true. But he is going to try that during Unsportsmanlike Moments. Coming up next on Unsportsmanlike, presented by Progressive Insurance.
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0: You may go 5 for 21. It does not matter. Get the shots up, get the rebounds, and be aggressive, and then good things will happen.
1: Yeah, no, that's an excellent point, especially when it comes to Wimby, because you can see it, right? Like, in games where he comes out and starts early, he going to be there the whole day. Yeah. He ain't going nowhere. If you look over your shoulder, he's going to be right there. But if he comes out and misses, you know, 4 of his first 5 shots, particularly if say, 3 of those are from 3 and he misses all 3 of them, then it seems like he gets tentative. And that, honestly, the very first time I saw Wimby play was in the Summer League. And the first Summer League game was like that. He came out, he missed his first, like, handful of shots, and he was just nowhere. It's like he stopped shooting. I want to play basketball the right way. It's anti how Kobe used to be like, well, I hate to see somebody that's 0 for 8 from the field. I want to see you be 0 for 21 because it's like, you know, you still keep taking your shots.
2: Yeah.
1: The second Summer League game, Wimby came out, hit a few shots early, dominated. And that was when it was like, oh, snap, this dude's for real.
2: Yeah.
1: We've seen that in this series. When he comes out, he had 11 points and like 6 rebounds in first quarter of the last game. He was there until he didn't have to be. He only played 28 minutes because it was a blowout, right?
2: Yeah, yeah.
1: But if in game 5, he came out, he missed some shots, and it seemed to affect him. So, DDJ, you're right. This is game 7. You've got to come out. You've got to take your shots. And hopefully you take your shots early, like inside early. Like, taking the 3s, they work if you make them. But
2: and
1: you
2: he
1: know,
2: did. He
1: yeah,
2: did.
1: And he did.
2: Yeah.
1: But in game 7, you're 7-5. Take 5 shots in the paint in the first quarter and good things will happen.
0: Yeah, that's the thing about this that if I'm the Thunder, I'm a little terrified. Like, we could talk about the experience and, you know, the experience in a playoff series. And obviously the Thunder have more experience in a playoff series. And a winner-take-home series. Let's remember, Victor Wembanyama played quite literally the 12 best players in the world in a winner-take-all, one-game-for-it-all thing. And it was the biggest game that of most of – like, when you have LeBron and KD and Stephen Curry saying this may have been the great biggest game of our lives, the gold medal game from a couple years ago, and Wemby was right there staring him in the face, that is the thing that is scary because he knows how to activate in a gold medal game 7-level situation. And I think we're going to get – like. I thought that he kind of rested in game 5 with the idea that if we push game 6 and 7, I'll be fine. He only played 28 minutes in game 6.
2: Mm-hmm.
0: We're going to get full power Wimby, and he is going to be – I think we're going to see the game 1 Wimby in game 7. If I'm OKC, that is probably the most terrifying aspect of all this.
2: He's David Dennis Jr. I'm Randy Scott. Andre Snelling's joining us here in studio. Let's hear from Victor Wembanyama, because I think whether it was last night and certainly in game 7 upcoming – the word desperate gets thrown around. And so Wemby was asked, hey, what does it mean to you? What does it look like to you to play desperate?
3: Feels like all it erases kind of all the little mistakes that we do that are human nature, whether it's in the regular season or previous games. We just got to fight that all the time. And when your back's against the wall, it feels like it's the best opportunity to do that.
2: From the OKC side of things, SGA, by his own lofty standard, by his own lofty scoring margin, is down in losses. When he doesn't, I mean, God, this is such common sense, but when he doesn't play well, the Thunder lose.
0: Mm-hmm.
2: It's about a 10-point drop-off because he's been that good when they win, but his down games, I'm using air quotes, which really translate on the radio, but his down games, guys, he's still averaging 24 points a game.
0: Yeah.
2: So last night was a severe drop-off. It was only in the teens. And I can't help but think about that 20 points per game streak that he had during the regular season that dated back to last season. And the Spurs are severely disrupting that. So, Dre, when you look at it, if you had to point a finger at one thing that's causing the shooting slump for SGA, is it defensive strategy or is it just operator error?
1: It's defensive strategy and defensive personnel. So Brian Windhorst, Wendy, on Get Up this morning, they were going around and, you know, strategy. Wendy, what did you see last night? SGA is in hell. Like, that was his quote.
2: You know?
1: He's in Stephon Castle and Wimby hell. Because, you know, the Stephon Castle, he's only a second year pro. But when he was in college, he was that dude that was, you know, off night. There's a player whose nickname is off night because when he guards you, like, he gives you an off night. Well, Castle didn't have that nickname, but he could have in college because he's aggressive. He's big. He's Shea's height. He's Shea's quickness, but he's actually stronger than Shea.
2: Yeah.
1: And so he's able to play mad aggressive because he's got Victor Wembanyama right behind him. So even if Shea gets past him, Wemby's right there. So what do you do if you're Shea? You basically either take a contested jump shot with this Kevin Garnett called Castle of Pitbull, with this Pitbull in your chest, or if you get past him, then you got an alien behind him ready to block your shot. And Shea likes to live in the mid-range. Well, in the mid-range, that's Wemby can reach the mid-range. Yeah. So it's there's a reason why all of his percentages in the whole series are down. I think I heard he's shooting like 36% from mid-range and like 26% or 28% from three. Mm. Like everything that Shea does is so much harder against this Spurs team than against anybody else in the NBA.
0: Also, there's no switch mismatch that you can have. You can get off a Castle. De'Aaron Fox is a good defender with long arms and is quick too. Mm-hmm. Vassell is a dude that's been giving them trouble. Even Bryant is a guy. Like, there is no, I'm going to set a screen up here. This ain't Cleveland, right? There's no James Harden on the court. There's no Donovan Mitchell on the court. Every dude on San Antonio is going to give SGA a hard time. Then add in the fact that your two guys, your two outlets, J-Dub, A.J. Mitchell, are not on the court. So you are passing the ball to Caruso, to Lou Dort, to guys who, if I'm, like, I know Caruso's been hot, but if I'm the Spurs, I'm going to take that Caruso three, especially if Wemby is going to disrupt it from one side of the court to the other, over SGA having that shot. So there's just no release valve for him. For 48 minutes, every second he's on the court, he's been guarded by one of the guys who gives him the most trouble for him to score. And what we're seeing is that starting to wear him down. But SGA has got to figure this thing out. Like, this is it's time. Like, this is what's going to separate what everybody's talking about. Hey, you got a couple MVPs. Is he worth it? This is the game where it's like, all right, now who are you in terms of where we're going to place you in the league?
2: I'm going to push back on that slightly. We're also going to get to your calls. 888-SAY-ESPN is the phone number. 888-729-3776. 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Has this series exposed any fundamental weaknesses in the Thunder that we didn't see in the regular season? We're going to stay on this with David Dennis Jr. down in Atlanta. We got Andre Snelling's, Randy Scott here in Bristol. All that after I tell you about WWE Premium live events. 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

0: we're trying to be good. They're just inept. They're just not. Which kind of to me is all of this convoluted stuff. This is like when you look at Adam Silver and the criticism of Adam Silver. This is about a dude who's doing things that look like their progress and look like their work, and they're not actual work. Right? It's like I'm looking like I'm trying to solve tanking. You're not really going to solve it because as long as you're rewarding losing at all, people are going to tank. Maybe they might not tank to the bottom two, bottom three, but there are going to be people who punt on the season because they're like, we're not good enough. Let's just punt on this thing. Or like you said, you have a bad injury, like the Pacers. They had a bad injury, and then they had a couple more injuries early in the season. They were just like, all right, we're not going to win these things. Like this is to me when you know, months ago when I say, hey, let's just get rid of the draft altogether, which is not a novel concept. People said this before. It's like, well, that's convoluted. This is convoluted.
1: This is
0: chaos. This is complicated for no reason when oftentimes these things kind of just are, they're going to fix them. Like people are not going to be tanking for the 2027 draft in the way that they were for this draft because they're not that level of great talent out there. And if you're going to just reward losing, because you're still rewarding losing to an extent. This is not going to solve tanking.
1: So yes, is it convoluted? Sure. Does it take a long time to explain? Uh-huh. Does it have a buzzword or a buzz phrase called relegation zone when they're trying to describe the punishment, like the punitive element of this, and saying if you're in the bottom three, we're going to go ahead and punish you? And they call it the relegation zone. And by doing that, they're tapping into foreign soccer.
0: Right.
1: Okay, there isn't even domestic soccer here stateside. The MLS does not have promotion or relegation. So they're taking this thing that perhaps not a lot of NBA fans are aware of, or American sports fans in general, and they're saying, hey, we're calling this the relegation zone. And NBA fans are probably like, what is that?
0: Right.
1: And what's relegation? Oh, well, relegation is this thing in foreign soccer leagues where if you have a horrible season, you can drop down a division. And like, oh my gosh, they're calling it the relegation zone. Does that mean these NBA teams will be relegated? No. Well, why are you calling it that? I don't know. Like, yeah. You know what I mean?
0: Yeah.
1: Like, why?
0: Yeah.
1: The phrasing itself is, in addition to being convoluted, also a little misleading. Shams also was talking about, and again, this was on SportsCenter as this news came down. He's our ESPN senior NBA insider. How this was not a unanimous vote, okay? It was overwhelmingly in support of this change, which will go into effect, but it was not unanimous because Memphis voted no. Here's why.
2: My understanding is this vote passed 29-1. The Memphis Grizzlies were the lone team to vote against this, and that's because sources told me the Grizzlies voted no because they are now going to be barred from picking top five next year in 2027, because the reality is the Jazz tanked so well the last couple of years because they have now gotten back-to-back years of top five picks, and that will be three straight, which will disallow them from doing it.
1: Yeah, Memphis is going to vote no on this.
0: Yeah.
1: Absolutely,
0: yeah.
1: Vote no on this. You can see why. I mean, and the Wizards also are probably, I mean, I know they are, as a matter of fact, like very thankful for having the number one pick in this draft and not any future draft, but they are barred from having it next year. That's always the case because organizations, they may not look like it from the outside, David, especially if they stack these horrible seasons, but there is a long-term plan. And when suddenly your long-term plan is interrupted by a very immediate, right now, league-wide rule change and mandate, it's going to disrupt what you as an organization are trying to do.
0: Yeah, and Grizzlies are a perfect example of a team that just stunk this year. Right? Like they had Ja Morant, they had Jaren Jackson, they made these picks for Desmond Bane,
1: yeah.
0: Got a bunch of draft picks. They thought that they were going to be kind of in the mix this season. They're just not good. They just stink. And now there's punishment for this team because your star is out, then they trade Jaren Jackson, like, and you're kind of doing this rebuild, and you have this superstar, Ja Morant, that you kind of can't get rid of, and they just stink. And Memphis is a team that kind of would need a top five pick in 2027. Like, they traded Desmond Bane for a million picks,
1: yeah,
0: with the belief of like, hey, let's try to get some draft help in there and do this rebuild, and you change course in the middle of this. They've managed to do something that nobody really understands, nobody really likes, nobody really, like, the branding is kind of weird with the relegation zone thing.
1: Yeah.
0: Other than that, it's great. Other than that, it's a fantastic thing, which, you know.
1: Yeah.
0: Get rid of the draft, guys. We're just wasting everybody's time.
1: I want to hear more on that. So I'm going to go ahead and tease that myself because I have not heard your full pitch to get rid of the draft. I haven't yet. I want to hear your reasoning for that. I do want to say something had to change. And with whatever the change was going to be, there's going to be criticism for the new plan. And this is the criticism. But are the flaws in the plan, do they outweigh the fact that change had to absolutely happen? Because we can't have tanking seasons and late seasons like we had in this NBA season. We'll dive into that. 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What do you make about the new lottery system in the NBA? What about game 6 last night or game 7 ahead of us in the Western Conference Final? You give us a call, 888-SAY-ESPN, 888-729-3776. He's David Dennis Jr. I'm Randy Scott. 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
4: 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Ray Allen, a three from the corner. 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
4: 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Devin Kane, it's time to play a game of Who You Got.
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6: 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OKC, 3.5-point favorites. So who you got in this game and any other thoughts you'd like to get off your chest?
4: Randy. So, is this where I can do it?
5: Yeah, go for
4: Thunder.
5: It. I think this would just be a solo show for the rest of the...
4: I think the Thunder are going to win. I think it's going to be a choppy game. I think there's going to be a lot of whistles. If the more whistles, the greater the chance that the Thunder can win. The cease and desist that representatives for SGA filed against Underdog Sports because of the operation style game that they promoted, where it's like SGA's likeness, and if you touch SGA, you get whistled for a foul, but if you don't, you win the game. That is the thinnest skin behavior. And I particularly liked that one of the demands, David, was to destroy all games. All physical games have to be destroyed, according to the cease and desist letter. I thought that was hilarious.
5: So, you're saying SGA himself is soft, or?
4: Do you think his representatives would issue that? It's a PR nightmare to do it, right? It's not a good PR move. Do you think his representatives would do that independently, or would they do it at his behest or with his approval?
5: I don't know. I don't know how involved he would be in that. You know what I'm saying? Like, I don't know how much he cares about that. I don't know how much he cares. I think that feels like a representative thing more than an SGA thing. I'm going to give him a little grace. It's not like when Drake... it's both the Canada thing. You know, Drake has the lawsuit against, like, the record label because of Kendrick this. Like, that's a weak move. I don't feel like SGA is as involved in that.
4: Okay. Okay.
5: Yeah. And give him a little grace about it.
6: And who are you picking, David? What do you got?
5: I'm going Thunder. Whoa. I'm going Thunder.
4: Wow.
5: Both of us, huh? Yeah. I just think... Home, SGA going to have a good game, I think. Experience. I've been sort of anti-experience this whole time, but I do think that it will play a factor when you think about the guys in Stephon Castle. It's Game 7 at home. The Thunder beat Denver in Game 7. They beat Indiana in Game 7. Of course, Halliburton was hurt. I'm just going to go with a safer bet, and the safer bet is OKC. I just want a close game, though. I just want a good game.
6: That'd be fun. Yeah, Game 7 tomorrow night right here at ESPN Radio, the ESPN app. Tune in. Moving right along. 40 years ago this month, Top Gun was released. Who you got as your favorite Tom Cruise movie, David?
5: Favorite Tom Cruise movie.
4: Wow.
5: I might go Jerry Maguire, even though he was a terrible agent. He was a bad agent, but it was a good movie.
4: Wait, why was he a bad? Wait. Why was he a bad agent?
5: Rod Tidwell had, I believe, 1,500 yards and like 23 touchdowns, and there was a question about the. He should have sat out that whole season.
2: Show me the money.
5: There's no reason you're begging for that kind of money. Because I looked at, I did a deep dive at one point. He was like third behind like Jerry Rice, and I can't remember who the other person was in terms of receiving yards. He had an incredible year. There should have been no question about him getting a renewed contract with those level of stats. 1,500 yards, 20 touchdowns, Rod Tidwell. What kind of terrible agent are you that you can't get this guy the bag when he has that kind of
4: look, you went analytics kind of on it.
5: I went analytics.
4: I'm either going to go Top Gun Maverick or Tropic Thunder.
5: Oh,
6: Tropic Thunder is unbelievable. I'll throw in A Few Good Men, but
4: that's a great one.
6: Tropic Thunder,
4: yeah.
6: Tropic Thunder is so great. Both Top Guns, I also enjoy.
4: Yes, I agree
6: thoroughly. 61 years ago this month, a dozen students at a school in England were sent home in order to get haircuts after their hair resembled Mick Jagger. They didn't care for that at that school. Who you got as the one musician you wish you could model your look after, Randy?
4: Model my look after?
6: Correct.
4: So beyond hair. One musician.
5: While you're thinking, 112 passes, 1,658 yards, and 28 touchdowns for Rod Tidwell. Terrible.
4: He's still going.
5: Terrible agenting. He should have gotten a bag.
4: I go.
2: Show me the money!
4: One musician who had it. I'd probably go one music. Dude, I mean, Riley Green's kind of killing the game right now, country music-wise. But that's just because he's like built like a linebacker. Prince. Prince.
5: Oh, did,
4: don't laugh at that.
5: I don't believe you.
4: Prince.
5: I don't believe you. I don't believe for a second.
4: Yeah.
5: You would want to wear anything Prince has worn in his life.
4: To just have that confidence. Because to wear it, you'd have to have confidence.
5: Right. I don't think you would ever, if somebody gave you a wardrobe, be like, give me the Prince.
4: Answer the question, David.
5: Andre 3000. End of story.
4: Okay. All right. That's a better answer than mine. That's fine. We got more of that next week. You back next week, David?
5: Yeah, we'll be here unless
4: you and me. Consistency. Rich Eisen Show is next. This is ESPN Radio and the ESPN app.
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0: through what we think Gilgeous-Alexander would be fined by now if we were doing a $5,000
1: thing. $275,000.
0: There's a compilation of him flopping on every shot attempt in one game.
2: Mm-hmm.
3: Yeah.
0: $5,000 per flop.
2: But then, like we said, someone put a mashup together of his Clipper rookie season.
3: Nope.
2: Not one flop, and he was getting hit way harder.
0: Hey, you know what happened? Remember my man Chris Paul went to Oklahoma that 1 year. That 1 year.
3: You saying he taught him that?
0: He Obi-Wan'd him. Taught him his ways.
2: And is that who it was? Because we're trying to figure out, like, what flipped.
0: Chris Paul going to that Thunder that 1 year.
3: Yeah, but Chris Paul wasn't, if I'm not mistaken, I don't ever remember Chris Paul being known as a flop.
0: Bro, we used to call him Fish Paul. Yes, he flops.
3: Maybe as a Clipper fan. I can't remember this.
0: Bro, you just tried to.
3: I'll remember
0: you
3: this.
0: Just trying to put propaganda on the show.
3: I don't remember this at all.
0: That is wild. Oh, I can't wait to bring up that Clipper team with Ramona. You know, she's my resident Clipper.
2: So Chris Paul, 1920, was with Oklahoma City. Was Shea on that team in 1920?
3: 1920?
0: Well, he had to be on that Clipper team. They had to be on the same team at some point.
2: Yeah, he was. That was his first year with the Thunder.
0: Come on, baby. I'm telling
2: Chris
0: you.
2: Chris Paul taught Shea how to flop.
0: Yeah, and he mastered it. He is his Anakin.
2: Come on.
0: Yes, sir. Star Wars always finds a way back to my life.
2: But Chris Paul was awesome that year. He was second team All-NBA.
0: Bro. Yeah, it was one of those that was like, oh, they sent him there to kind of fizzle out, and he refused. Shout out to Chris Paul, man. The Laker that should have been. Should have been. I was robbed, TJ.
2: What a sliding door.
3: Am I tripping? Are we sure Chris Paul was on this team?
0: I mean, he's looking on Beyonce's internet right now.
3: Yeah. Okay. Yeah. I guess that just escapes my memory.
2: The 2019-20 season, Chris Paul was on the Thunder with Shea.
3: Okay.
2: Yeah.
0: Yeah. See, that. You see that? You see how they just, they try to make me seem like I was crazy. I got paperwork to say I'm not crazy.
2: I mean, you're wearing an Austin 316 shirt today.
0: Yeah.
3: How does that make him crazy, though?
2: I don't know. I'm just saying he has a painting of himself next to the desk.
0: Hold on. Let's not forget. Come on, y'all. Thanks, Belly. On the ones and twos. Don't worry. The chaos will be over at 12, and Rich will be back here Monday.
2: We're going to talk about this all day, but what do we think is going to happen in game? Like, who is ultimately going to win this game?
0: The bench. Whichever bench steps up. I don't think this game is this way without Dylan Harper. The dude was 6-for-9 for the night, 2-for-3 from three, 18 points off the bench, the highest scoring player on the bench, a plus 19. That's huge. It's got Kawhi's number. That bothers me. But, I mean, you play like that, go ahead. You got whatever number you want.
2: Kawhi's number.
0: The bench is what killed us. The Lakers versus the Thunder, their bench was destroying ours. And if those guys can step up, they're an X factor that just cannot be stopped. And the Thunder got him. You know, the Thunder got him over there because of Alex Caruso, former Laker. Former Laker Alex Caruso. Right. Back when the league told me that he wasn't a good player, we were the ones preaching Alex Caruso, that beautiful bald man.
3: Yeah, you preached so much you didn't want to pay him. So
0: what are you talking about? Like, I didn't want to pay him.
2: Yeah. You were in charge. You got the ear.
0: I was in charge.
2: You got management's ear.
0: Please. They know not to pick up my phone call no more. I'm so aggressive. Yeah, man. It bothers me as a Laker fan. It bothers me when any of our former players are doing really well.
3: I don't want to hear about that, man. I got to watch Jared McCain.
0: You got to hear about?
3: I got to watch Jared McCain make TikToks and drop, you know, 16, yep, 17.
0: Pop, locking and dropping it, you all know, the way to the Western Conference Finals.
3: We gave that man away. You know what I'm saying? So, yeah, but I do feel you on that. It is kind of, as a fan, it does, like,
0: stings.
3: Like Brockman, when Luke Kornet, every time he gets a dunk, does that just, like, oh.
2: Yeah, giving him up.
3: Anytime
0: it's
3: one
0: like
3: of you,
0: Art, your boy.
3: Yeah, anytime your team gives up a player, and then they continue. But McCain is really every game. I'm just like, why? Like, what was? I was like Cardi B. Yeah, like, what was the reason?
0: Yeah,
3: what was the reason?
0: Yes, man. And especially when it's a player that you had arguments for, you got into a couple of water cooler beefs for. You know how many people told us we were crazy to praise Alex Caruso the way that we did.
3: Yeah, that was Brockman that said that.
0: I mean, he's a Celtic. We expect it from, you know, the Celtics.
2: I kind of like Caruso, man. He's holding it down
0: for the... now that he's not in purple and gold.
3: The BP?
2: True, but he's holding it down for the bald whites. You know what I mean?
0: Yes! Yeah! The bald brigade.
2: Let's go.
3: But yeah, this is exciting, man. This is what we wanted, right? Like... Game 7, I know I was all for it. As a basketball fan and fans, you got to appreciate this.
2: Yeah, you always want more ball. Yeah. I mean, I was rooting for – we wanted Cleveland to win a game so we could just have more games to watch.
3: More games. So,
0: yeah,
3: this is going to be exciting, man. And I do have a feeling this is going to be a game for the ages.
2: Yeah.
3: I think both of these teams, they know what's at stake. Obviously, the Thunder have more experience than the Spurs do in with this team. But, you know, the other day I was saying the Spurs kind of need, like, that grizzled vet.
0: Yeah.
3: You know, they do have the Harrison Barnes, who doesn't get a lot of minutes. But, you know, his knowledge of being there and done that, like, he can talk to this team in a way like, yeah, we can follow this guy because he knows the route.
0: Yeah. So, those Warrior teams,
3: yeah. You
0: know, going to a college like North Carolina, you know, Harrison Barnes... Now that I think about it, I couldn't pick out his voice if you played it for me right now. I don't know what the man sounds like, but he handles his business. That's somebody that you like over there. Rashard Lewis, the big threes, Rashard Lewis, over there as well on that Spurs bench, coaching, obviously not, you know, in a jersey. But, yeah, but I still feel your point. I still feel your point of, like, that Andre Iguodala, you know, that type of – basketball mind over there on the court would be great.
3: Hit and run. Yeah.
0: It's great for any team, but we've got a great show today. Ramona Shelburne, who I love, you know, near and dear to my heart, because when I first started on radio with Mason in Ireland, me and Momo used to do work over there. So I had to bring her to my other house.
2: Let's go.
0: You know, the other place where I moved to. You know, let her talk to my new friends.
3: You know, she was here 2 weeks ago.
0: Yeah, I know, but like not with me. It's a full circle moment, man. It don't count if Shay's not here. God, you guys got to know that. And we get Rich Eisen.
3: Yeah, how about that?
0: How about that? We'll be right back with more of the Rich Eisen Show.
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11: 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Doctor, summer is supposed to be relaxing, but travel can come with surprises. So why is summer a time when families should think ahead medically?
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12: Various forms of food poisoning or traveler's diarrhea, getting viral upper respiratory tract infections that get too far along and they become a bacterial secondary infection like a bronchitis, then of course usual things like bladder infections, yeast infections.
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19: 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But for those chasing it, it's everything. 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

0: happening?
1: Hey, bud. Just wanted to say thank you for paying for some dinner for me tonight, Mr. Chris Kramer over here.
2: Yesterday, yeah.
3: It's over. Game six is over.
1: You know what we got to do? I think the John C. Riley, the wrong. I think we got to play that at the end of the week and go over your takes for the week sometimes. You know, that'd be kind of a fun little bit.
0: John, yeah, McKinley.
3: Wrong.
1: Yeah,
3: wrong.
1: Hey, I can be wrong every once in a while. You've been wrong a little more than me so far.
0: As long as you send me my 10%, we're good.
1: that's all you need. You should run this by Rich when he calls in about the new bit. About, you know, go over your little hot takes at the end of the week and see how you did.
0: Send me my cut.
2: Yeah, that's right. Always, Chris. Send me my cut. Anthony, I love the toxicity, man. Thank you so much.
1: Hey, it's all well for Brockman. I love that guy. He's the only other Patriots fan I like, so, you know.
2: Yeah.
1: And I like the Patriots. I'm in Minnesota. I like the Patriots. Brady's my favorite athlete of all time. So, you know, seeing him say they're going to do good, you know, it just kind of scares me now with the inverse Brockman stuff going on.
2: Listen, cake may, you gotta believe.
0: yeah, I'm taking a little, yeah taking a little heat because of the, you know, I thought the Thunder would win last night. You know, the Ohtani stuff hasn't been great lately, but that was a hot take segment, TJ. You know, big tuna nose.
3: I don't know, because you hide these under the, well, it was just for the bit, but I think you believe 99% of the stuff you said. Maybe not 99. That's pretty high. I'll give you more credit than that.
4: He's such a bald bastard.
3: Wow. I would never let somebody say that to Chris Brockman.
0: For the record, Josh Gad was talking about Michael Chiklis, not me.
2: Oh, okay. Yeah.
0: Okay. For the record.
2: What was that show? Shield?
0: Shield,
2: yeah. And he played the thing.
0: Yep.
2: And those fans, yep. Yeah.
0: And he was Red Hour back in Winning Time.
3: But you know who was actually talking about Brockman? Bob Costas once yelled at him.
0: Yeah,
3: and
0: Bob Costas yelled at him.
2: What? Oh,
3: yeah. Shut up. He told him to shut up.
0: Yeah, but we don't even remember what that
3: remember
0: was about.
3: What happened. Yeah, I don't remember. But I'm sure you did. Brockman, you got Bob Costas.
0: I don't know, but that's Syracuse on Syracuse crime. I don't think that was.
3: Yeah, that wasn't.
0: I don't think that was.
3: Carmelo Anthony wouldn't stand for that.
2: But. Yeah, but Bob Costas. So
3: you got it, Jay?
2: You and Vince McMahon. We got Bob Costas.
3: I'll never forget that. What was that, Jay?
2: Let me hear that.
4: Shut up.
2: Oh, yeah.
0: Again, I don't remember what that was about.
3: Yeah, I don't remember either, man.
0: Because when I hit him up, I was like, oh, we should do a basketball prequel. He was kind of into that.
5: You asked a random question, and it just out of nowhere.
4: Yeah. Oh, shut up.
2: Bob Costas.
0: I must have been right.
2: See? That is the toxic. I must have been right about something. Ah, man, I love that, man.
3: Chris Kramer.
2: Yeah. Oh, who's that? That guy said John McKinley.
0: John C. McKinley.
2: John C. Are we done yet? He's in that. I met him as a kid.
0: Oh,
2: back in the day. I love that dude from Scrubs.
0: 2007.
2: How about that?
3: He's the man.
2: I think we got to pay some bills around here.
0: We definitely do.
2: Because I got this Hyundai read, but I got about 20 seconds. Yeah, a little inside baseball right there. Oh, anytime. Fantastic. Thank goodness.
3: You have 20, but you don't necessarily need to use it.
2: What's in my head, bro? But
6: 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He is
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3: Oh, that was impressive.
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1: Yes, sir.
0: It's good to hear from y'all. But yeah, man, Del Tufo with the goatee keeps me up at night.
2: Del Tufo's
0: that old Eddie Murphy joke, Aunt Bunny is coming to get me. That's how I feel about Del Tufo with the goatee.
1: With the goatee.
3: I don't have everything ready.
1: Del Tufo's such a fraud, man. I'm going to tell you.
3: Whoa.
1: I said it yesterday. I'm going to say it again. Whoa. All he does is talk about how much he loves. I can't wait to show O'Shea this. I love O'Shea. Blah, blah, blah. Woo, woo, woo. And then you're here. You're hosting.
4: He knows you're going to
1: be here. And he decides, I've got to work one of my other 12 jobs. I'm like, get out of here, Mike. I don't want to hear you say this man's name.
0: Yeah, what is
1: my tag team partner anymore.
5: I don't know about my schedule often. But I knew I'd be here for this.
1: Yeah.
0: So. Thank you, man. Hey, family on the ones.
4: Are you defending Del Tufo?
5: I'm just happy I knew my.
4: You're a fraud too, because you won't talk smack about Del Tufo.
3: DJ Mike, D, listen. 8 wheels, no brakes.
0: We don't know what type of traps he might leave at that desk. He's looking for his safety.
1: Also, you know, Jay Felly, he's part of the NCW crew. You know, it's, you know, we either have him or Del Tufo every week. So
0: yeah, man, we're in a shady group chat with him too.
1: I tell you what, if that one ever gets out, we're all done.
0: Yeah, man.
5: Yes, that is true.
0: Yeah.
5: Honored to be a part of it.
0: We're taking it back.
1: We can't even say the name of it.
0: Yeah, we're taking it back to the
5: basement. Tell you the emojis.
0: The emojis alone.
1: Hey, you guys want to know something that happened last night that was really, really cool, not just for me, but I'm sure for O'Shea, for Rich, for Susie, for everyone involved with this Rich Eisen show. Yesterday on ESPN2 and ESPN News, they did a 30-minute cutdown of our interview with WWE superstar Gunther, which aired on ESPN. I think it was about, I saw it at 5 o'clock. It was probably a little bit earlier.
0: Right before the game.
1: Yeah, but then I noticed that 10 last night, Chris, back-to-back on ESPN Channel 207 was this. Women's sports now and no contest wrestling.
4: Takeover.
1: And I saw that, and I was like, man, this...
4: Takeover.
1: You know, I'm sure when I sent it to Rich and Susie, I can only imagine how proud Rich was. You know, we have two shows that come from the same studio, essentially living in the same set. And for all of us that work on these shows, man, that was a real sense of pride yesterday to pull up my guide and see that was coming, man. That was awesome. Super cool to see.
0: Yeah, man. It has been a fun ride with no contest and just really joining you guys here, it's been an unexpected joy in my life. Pause. It got too nice in here.
1: Yeah, that was not like that was not possible. So you didn't.
0: No. It didn't feel right.
1: But like you and
0: Brockman, say something toxic.
4: No, here's the thing, and I'm going to say something nice. You never know in life when you're going to meet and develop new friendships. You get older, and you think I have all the friends that I need, and I have all the friends that I want, and you just don't know when new people are going to enter your life and change your life for the better. And that's happened with you, O'Shea. It's happened with TJ and Felly, and it's most certainly has happened with Rich and everyone that works on the show. We've been doing this for a long time now, and we've gotten real close. We've been through the highs, and we've been through definitely the lows. And it's just you're just thankful that certain people come into your life and change it. And it's important to recognize those moments and appreciate them. And so I appreciate you and our friendship, O'Shea. Thank you.
1: And also, you know, you guys were talking about driving to work together yesterday, and you were saying how, like, you were sharing horror stories about the pandemic.
0: Yeah.
1: Chris, when I sit and I think, you know, we talk about this off camera a lot, but, man, it was almost over. Like, but we hung in there. You know what I mean?
4: And
1: Rich made sure, like, you know, like we were like, we're rocking with you. We're not leaving. We're here, you know. And so to have that happen last night, and just think back to where we were all those years ago, and it's just like, man, we made it. You know, we made it through that storm.
4: It's wild.
1: Really cool to see, man. So proud of everybody involved.
0: Yeah, I'm thankful for, you know, you guys and the listeners, you know, letting me do this and not destroying me in comments. You guys seem to be having a good time. You know what, Jay Felly? Hey. Love you, man.
6: Hey, love you too, man.
0: Hey, Chris Brockman, love you, man. Hey,
4: love you, man.
0: TJ, love you, bro.
1: I think we're going to say goodbye to the radio.
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2: Yeah, man.
1: I love Caleb Downs.
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3: As families head into summer travel season, there's one thing many people forget to plan for. What happens if someone gets sick when you're away from home? Joining us now is Dr. Peter McCullough with some smart ways to be prepared before summer begins. Doctor, summer is supposed to be relaxing, but travel can come with surprises. So why is summer a time when families should think ahead medically?
8: Because there's always stress about getting sick on a trip and then ending up in the urgent care.
3: What are some of the most common issues that families will run into during these summer trips from a medical standpoint?
8: Various forms of food poisoning or traveler's diarrhea, getting viral upper respiratory tract

0: tract infections that get too far along and they become a bacterial secondary infection like a bronchitis, then of course usual things like bladder infections, yeast infections.
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0: Those are Freddie Coleman and his Love Friday, Freddie and Harry. 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Always appreciate you joining us on Sirius XM Channel 80, as well as tune in, tell that smart speaker to play ESPN Radio. And don't forget about us at ESPN Plus. And then there was one, meaning one more game in the sky. Who's going to be the Western Conference champion to play the New York Knicks NBA Finals? Game 7 happening Saturday night, 7:30 Eastern Time. San Antonio Spurs winning Game 6, forcing that Game 7 against the Oklahoma City Thunder. Let's bring in an FOFH, a friend of Freddie Harry. He is the great Corey Alexander, ESPN basketball analyst. Hit him on the socials at the great, meaning GR and 8 at the end of that. Corey, what have the San Antonio Spurs done to to Shai Gilgeous-Alexander that has made him look like that, not even shooting 40% from the field the last four games of the series?
1: They beat him up, Freddie. They beat him up. They guarded him 94 feet. And Stephon Castle is now putting himself in Lou Dort territory as the elite perimeter defender in the NBA. But when you consider there has been no J-Dub, there has been no A.J. Mitchell. So now not only are the scoring responsibilities, but the ball handling responsibilities rest on the shoulders of SGA. By game six, they've worn him down. If you go back and look at the finals last year, Indiana did the same thing. So what did Mark Daigneault do? He gets him off the basketball, allows J-Dub to be the primary ball handler. J-Dub goes for 40, and they end up winning that series in seven games. They find themselves in the same scenario. I told Harry last week, Freddie, while you were playing hooky, and that...
0: Wow, really? Strange. Strange from Corey. Thanks. We bring you into UGK, International Players Anthem, because that's the song you want as your come-through song on the show. And not even 3 minutes into your appearance, you decide to come at me, Corey, like that?
1: So look, I told my man Harry Douglas last week when you were on vacation, wherever you were, they can't win this series without J-Dub. Harry, you remember that?
2: Yes, I do.
1: If they don't have a he ain't got to be 100%, but if they can't have a 75% J-Dub that's effective in Game 7, the Spurs going to the finals.
2: Corey, let me ask you this, because watching that game last night and what I seen from J-Dub, that wasn't 75%. And you seen the San Antonio Spurs say, you know what? We're not just going to let this slide by. We're going to go in attack mode, and we're going to force the issue with J-Dub. If he's, I know you said 75%. What if he's 60-65? That's not going to get it, right?
1: I don't think that's going to get it, because he's got to be a playmaker, right? And so now it's not like when you take – you know, the ball out of Shai's hand and you allow him just to run into the front court and move off screens and be able to make plays like where he came off the side ball screen and threw the lob to Hartenstein when they finally were able to get somebody else to handle the basketball. But you need somebody to come in and be another playmaker. And again, no J-Dub, not J-Dub at 100%, but also you're missing A.J. Mitchell, who was the best player in the series against the Lakers. And so you're missing your other two primary ball handlers when SGA does not have the basketball. If they don't find a way to get him from not having to deal with the Stephon Castle pressure, 94 feet, still having to score, with 10 defensive eyes watching him try to go one-on-one, which isn't working against an elite defender, and who is, and made it very clear, he's sending him to his help. And by the way, when you get to the rim, you got the best defensive player in the world behind you. So the setup, there's a reason why the Spurs were 4-1 against OKC in the regular season. There's a reason why this series is tied at 3-3, is because it's a great matchup for the Spurs in their favor against OKC, especially with no J-Dub on the floor. And we remember J-Dub missed those first three, four regular season games because he was out the first 26 games of the season with surgery.
2: Now, the second part to that question, if you understand that as the head coach for OKC, Mark Daigneault, if J-Dub can't be 75% or better, do you sit him down?
1: Yes. And you know who gets a heavy dose of those minutes? Alex Caruso. Mm. If I'm Coach Daigneault, who is elite, I'm talking one of the best, Alex Caruso starts Game 7. I love Jared McCain. What Jared McCain was able to do in Game 5 was huge, but he didn't have a good start. he did the bulk of his damage in the second half of that game. I think he scored 18 points in the second half. Start Alex Caruso, who, in all honesty, if OKC wins, Alex Caruso wins the Magic Johnson or Irvin Johnson Award for NBA, for Western Conference Finals Most Valuable Player. Alex Caruso has been that good for OKC. I'm giving him, in front of his home fans, I'm giving him the starting nod. Unless it's J-Dub, but I'm going to go out there with Caruso. I'm going to go out there with the guys who's gotten us to this point. I think Caruso deserves that. He's got the experience playing on the home floor, and he's been their best player in this series. I'm putting him in there to start that game, knowing how important the starts are throughout this series.
0: Great stuff by Corey Alexander, ESPN basketball analyst, joining us on Love Friday, Freddie and Harry on ESPN Radio, as well as the ESPN app, and also ESPN Plus. A very secret weapon kind of thing happened for San Antonio last night, and his name was Dylan Harper. He looked like the Dylan Harper we had seen in Game 1 and Game 2, had the adductor situation, had not looked like the same guy, Game 3, Game 4, and Game 5. But Game 6, Corey, he was electric last night at both ends of the floor. I think he may be a bigger matchup problem at the guard position against the Oklahoma City Thunder, even more so than De'Aaron Fox and definitely Stephon Castle. What are your thoughts?
1: I would say he's a bigger matchup problem than is Fox. Fox is 6'3". Dylan is 6'6". He's a big guard. And you notice, and you go back to Game 1, Game 2, he's actually bullying defenders. He bullied Lou Dort one time. Nobody does that. Right? So he's getting to the rim, throwing that shoulder into people, laying the basketball up. Last year, during the draft process, I told everybody he is a 6'6" Jalen Brunson. Left-handed, son of a former NBA player that knows how to play the game, grew up around it, not fazed by any of the environment. And Dylan Harper is showing that right now. Dealing with an adductor strain is tough to do. If it were on the back of his leg, a hamstring, he would not be able to play. He played through it, even though he didn't play his best in games 3 through 5. But you saw the Dylan Harper, as you mentioned, in game 6 that we saw in game 1. He was the reason why the Spurs were able to win that game. We know Wemby had his 41 and 24, but Dylan Harper was the difference maker in game 1. He was a difference maker in game 6 as well. Can he do that 2 days later in game 7? And again, this ain't no average rookie. So, you know, I'm banking on he'll have a very similar type performance in OKC tomorrow night.
2: Now, Corey, you're in between light skin and dark skin, so you're qualified to squint.
0: Wow. Where are we going with this? I can't wait to get into this road.
2: Does it make you squint that Chet Holmgren in the 3 losses has scored 10 points, 10 points, 8 points? That's one thing. But I would have thought he would have been the second best player with J-Dub out. I don't even know if he has been the third or fourth best player on this team right now throughout this series. What are your thoughts on that?
1: So I go back to, and this is some lead-in stuff, right? I called OKC Spurs games. The Christmas Day game this year, I told our production staff about what happened in U19s years ago, where Chet won the most valuable player of that tournament, but Wemby got the better of him. People don't realize it was actually Kenny Lofton Jr. who was the one that was able to go man up against Wemby. It wasn't Chet. They had to take Chet out the game because Wemby was having his way with Chet. He's not afraid. I'm not saying he's afraid of Wemby. Wemby does not like Chet, okay? And he shows it every time they step on the floor. It's personal for him. And for those who have not recognized, Victor Wembanyama has all the characteristics of a superstar. When he walks by Chet, he bumps him on his way off the floor. Wemby ain't no big guy. He's skinny as real, but it's a mentality. He's got a mentality that Chet does not have. And that's the difference between the two of them. So, to be honest, Harry, it's not surprising to me because we've seen this time and time and time again. Chet will be better on his home floor. But when it's all said and done, when you see a 7-footer pump faking and throwing the ball out of the painted area because of the guy that's standing there with them, he's already won. They don't even challenge Wemby at the basket. And the thing is, when they do challenge him, oftentimes they're successful. Either it's a block, a foul, or a bucket. Two of those things go in your favor, but they just stopped challenging him. Chris Finch said the same thing about his team in the last series against San Antonio. They were much better when they challenged him in comparison to just dribbling it out, passing out, and not even challenging him at the rim.
0: 20 seconds left. Who wins Game 7?
1: Whew, that's a tough one. I'm a Spurs alum. That's family. And when I tell you, I love OKC. I love everything about Sam Presti, Mark Daigneault, of course, SGA, everything about him. I don't think J-Dub can be 75% to mind Harris' conversation earlier. I think the Spurs are going to the finals.
0: Sounds
1: and
0: good.
1: If I'm wrong, so be it.
0: Right.
1: And I love OKC. But if I had to pick right now, I think the Spurs are going to the finals.
2: Hmm. Corey, like me, if I'm wrong, you could be mad. I'm going to sleep good at night regardless.
1: I'll be just fine.
0: Sounds like Becky Hammond on line one talking about Jalen Brunson, but I digress. That is Corey Alexander, ESPN basketball analyst. Always great to have him join us as an FOFH friend of Freddie and Harry. Corey, great stuff, my friend. Enjoy Game 7. Enjoy the weekend as well. Thanks so much, as always.
1: Appreciate y'all. Hope we see y'all next Love Friday, baby. Next Love Friday.
0: You're doing another stray at me. This will be your Friday. Last Love Friday. I can promise you that when it comes to Corey Alexander. ESPN.
1: Hey, that's the love. That's the love. You got to show a Love Friday.
2: That's right. Yeah, that's right.
0: That's more like a pimp slap backhand kind of love more than a Love Friday that I got
2: He's
0: from you. That was heavy handed from Corey Alexander. He's Harry Douglas. I'm Freddie Coleman. It is Love Friday. Freddie and Harry and ESPN Radio, the ESPN app. SiriusXM Channel 80, as well as ESPN Plus. Corey Alexander said it. He believes the San Antonio Spurs are going to win Game 7. What say you?
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0: I agree.
1: And then when you look at this group and the maturity, look at the leader in Victor Wembanyama. When you have your leader made up the way he is made up, going and visiting monks, visiting Hakeem Olajuwon, Kevin Garnett. We just had Corey Alexander on, and he talked about the mindset of Victor Wembanyama and how different it is from a guy like Chet Holmgren. And I'm not just going to put Chet in that category. Victor Wembanyama, his mindset is different from a lot of players in the NBA, guys who have played 10, 12, maybe even 15 years. And I think that's going to propel them to be able to, number one, if they were too young, I don't believe they would have forced a game seven. I believe it would have been over six.
0: If you have talent in this day and age, you can override your youth if you play the right way. We didn't see that in game five from San Antonio. I think they got more in their way than the Oklahoma City Thunder. But we saw that in game six, and youth had nothing to do with it. It was about guys making plays. Whether it's Victor Wembanyama, not even close to 25. Stephon Castle, not close to 25. Dylan Harper, not close to 25. If you're young and intelligent, you don't have to wait. Who said you have to wait? That's been the Spurs' message the entire year. They're not here to wait. They're here to win. And they don't care what anybody has to say about their youth and their inexperience. When you have talent and you don't play like an idiot, you can do a lot of things no matter what kind of age group you belong in, no matter what kind of sport you play.
1: And, Freddie, I'll finish this by saying this one right here. I'll use this analogy. You know, sometimes when you were growing up and you may have an aunt or your mom or dad may say, hey, man, you know, you got to have your heart broken once. Okay, but why do I have to have my heart broken for me to fall in love?
0: Exactly.
1: Why can't I just fall in love and then we get married and we live happily ever after? Why do I got to get my heart broke?
0: There are a lot of marriages that have ended because they decided the way they had their heart broken. There are plenty of marriages that have sustained themselves because it was love at first sight. It depends on the people, not entirely the situation. Jay in Cincinnati, Queen City. Game 7 happening tomorrow night. Spurs versus Oklahoma City Thunder. Who do you got winning and why?
2: What's up, fellas? Happy Love Friday. You know I'm going straight to the Spurs. I told y'all what was going to happen last night, and I'll tell you why they don't have to wait, because he's different, almost like Shaq when he came out. This extraterrestrial out here who came out in that dark Vader coat when he got to that stadium and showed out, and he didn't even have to resort to using all his extraterrestrial electrolytes. The boy was still ready, and then he sent his goon squad out and said, hit him hard. I almost shed it a tear. It was beautiful, and they went out and did it. Oklahoma City is in a position right now to where I don't think they know what to do. If San Antonio can keep the turnovers down and play San Antonio basketball, OKC is lost. If they can't have you cut that court in half, it's not the same game. And for Love Friday, can I get a request? Can we play some Lenny Williams, please? Because I love you.
1: We'll get it next week.
2: New York fans talking at the end of that song, you know, because it's been such a long time. They just watched basketball until basketball went off.
0: Jay and Cincinnati, we'll do that next week for you. How's that sound?
1: We got you back, Jay.
0: We'll do Lenny Williams because I love you. And the trampling off his point a little bit, HD, it's not as if Wembanyama and Stephon Castle haven't found out how to win. Wembanyama found that out losing the gold medal game. Stephon Castle won the national championship in UConn. They're young, but they understand exactly, maybe more than people want to give them credit for, exactly how they can find a way to win, which they're going to try to do in Game 7. When it comes to Game 7, where's the help for SGA?
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0: Sports Center. I'm Nick DeLuca. Shocker at Roland Garros. Novak Djokovic's bid for a 25th Grand Slam ending in round three. Brazilian teenager João Fonseca taking down the three-time champ in five sets after being down two sets to love. Temperatures reaching over 90 degrees again. The men's bracket wide open in the major with Djokovic and Jannik Sinner both out. Carlos Alcaraz not participating in the tournament due to injury. In baseball, Brewers reliever Abner Uribe suspended one game for an inappropriate gesture toward the Cardinals dugout after a strikeout earlier this week. Uribe is appealing the suspension. Milwaukee manager Pat Murphy called the celebration unacceptable. Postgame, Uribe has a 4.19 ERA and 21 strikeouts on the season. In the NBA, the Magic are hiring Spurs assistant Sean Sweeney as their next head coach. Sweeney running San Antonio's defense this season, improving from 25th to 3rd in defensive efficiency.
1: Hey, it's Evan Cohen. 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

He is Harry Douglas and Freddie Coleman. 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

0: It is Love Friday, Freddie and Harry. Thank you very much. He's Harry Duggs. I'm Freddie Coleman on SiriusXM Channel 80, as well as tune in. Tell that smart speaker to play ESPN Radio and check us on ESPN Plus. The best thing about Love Friday is that we do everything we can to make sure you're in the mood, especially when it comes to money. So let's do that thing.
1: Is it going over?
2: I think we're over. Over.
1: Or will the under hit?
3: It's a lock. It's a lock, right?
4: Wrong.
1: This is Hit That Number.
0: So we bring in our man, the E-Dog himself, the Eric Hammond on the socials. Eric Hammond himself always bringing that personality and bringing those tips to make sure that if you're broke on Friday, you'll be a lot richer on Monday.
5: All right, fellas, I got a lot of good stuff here for you.
6: If y'all only knew behind the scenes the jokes and inside stuff that we have going on, man. Oh, that's good stuff, man. Good stuff.
5: And, of course, that good stuff is the what many say is the best two words in sports, Game 7. How about two more words for you?
0: Okay.
5: Real championship. Some are saying it, not me.
0: Ooh.
5: Some are saying it.
0: Ooh.
5: Some are saying it.
0: It's been said involving my New York Knicks.
5: Of course. You can listen to that game tomorrow night on ESPN Radio. Cover starts at 7:30 p.m. So, HD, starting off with you. SGA in this Game 7, over under 30.5 points on DraftKings. What do you like?
0: Ooh, I'm glad he's going first.
6: I'm going over.
0: Yeah.
6: Because he's only gone over one time in this series. That was in Game 5. But he also shot 17 free throws in doing so. So I'm going under.
0: Yeah, I'm with HD on that one. He might, I think he can get to 29. I don't think he goes over 30. So HD, I think you're spot on with that one. I'll take the under as well.
5: I think we had a caller call him Shane Gillis Alexander earlier in the week.
6: Yes, we did.
5: Hopefully he doesn't get too tired.
6: But why did E-Dog look at me? As soon as the guy said it, E-Dog looked at me, and I couldn't stop laughing.
0: I couldn't lie. I looked at you, too.
5: All right, what about Wemby, Freddie? His number on DraftKings Sportsbook is 26.5 points in Game 7.
0: I think he gets to 30. I can see 30 and 12 and 5, 30 points, 12 rebounds, and 5 block shots from Victor Wembanyama. I'm not saying he's going to unlock the code of the defense, but he's been able to get that ball low in the block, get into the paint. That's not going to go away in Game 7. I'll take the over on that one.
6: Yeah, I'm going over as well. This young man has a different mindset. Reminds me of Kobe Bryant, reminds me of Michael Jordan, reminds me of Larry Bird, reminds me of Magic Johnson. So I think Victor Wembanyama in a Game 7 to decide if the Spurs are going to the NBA Finals, yeah, he's going to get 30-plus. Over.
5: All right, on the block side of things for Wemby, it's at 4.5 HD, the blocks in Game 7. What are you liking there?
6: I'm going over to, he going to beat that ish to the beatbox, baby. The beat machine. The beat machine is wide awake. I'm going with over.
0: I want to go over, but I have a sneaking suspicion it's going to be just a little bit under because OKC is not going to test in the paint. They didn't do it a lot in Game 5. They didn't do it a lot so far in the series. I don't think they're doing it in Game 7. I'll take a little bit of the under involving blocks and Victor Wembanyama.
5: All right, we're going to get a good idea of what the officiating is going to look like in Game 7 in the first quarter. So we're going to look at the first quarter prop here on DraftKings Sportsbook. Uh-huh. The amount of points to be scored in the first quarter by both teams is at 54.5, Freddie. Hmm. Do you think they'll go over or under that number in the first quarter?
0: It's going to be under because normally Game 7s are rock fights, which means that the scoring won't be as high as we've seen. So I'll take the under on that one in the first quarter.
6: Yeah, I'm going to follow your lead. I'm going under as well. When it comes to 54.5 points in the first quarter between these two teams combined, I'm going under.
5: All right, last one here, fellas. We got the Hurricanes and Canadians. Game 5 tonight. The Hurricanes have a 3-1 series lead.
0: It's over.
5: The over-under is 5.5 goals. It's only been over 5 in one game. What do you think, Freddie?
0: Over. Hurricanes going to win 7-1.
6: This one is over, and Montreal is going to need some milk. It's over.
0: Well, maybe
5: who's
0: not
5: going to give it to him?
0: Maybe not 7 goals, but I can see 5. Is Game 7 tomorrow night the biggest game, not just for Wemby, but for SGA? That's next on Freddie and Harry.
7: Some good stuff.
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1: I'm Nick DeLuca, closing in on weekend baseball. The Brewers taking on the Astros tonight to begin a weekend series. Milwaukee reliever Abner Uribe suspended one game for an inappropriate gesture toward the Cardinals dugout after a strikeout earlier this week. Uribe appealing the suspension, apologized through his interpreter, saying, "Everyone here knows me and knows who I am, knows I have a bit of a history of being emotional. I think first I owe an apology to the Brewers. I owe an apology to my teammates, to my manager, and all the bosses of the team." Milwaukee manager Pat Murphy called the celebration unacceptable after the game. In the NBA, the Magic are hiring Spurs assistant Sean Sweeney. The two sides finalizing a deal that spent this past season as San Antonio's lead assistant will replace Jamal Mosley. The Knicks waiting on the winner. Center Mitchell Robinson plans to play in Game 1 of the NBA Finals while wearing a brace on his hand after undergoing surgery on his broken right pinky. Knicks open up their first finals since 1999 on Wednesday.
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3: The Absolute.
0: And the HD studio in Atlanta, Georgia.
3: Love Friday.
0: This is Freddie and Harry.
3: The old squad gets a chance to be back on the basketball court. ESPN is hosting the Special Olympics Unified Sports Day. ESPN Town will have a scrimmage against the unified basketball team representing Connecticut. So I definitely said yes. But the minute that one of our own who used to work on this show, Devin Kane, heard about that, went to start recruiting. Oh, this is like step one, right? Devin, dude, stop trying to make me a dude again. Not happening.
4: You're going to spell the court, Freddie. You're going
3: to
4: step out.
3: I can't wait to get out there, but yeah, I'm not absolutely about to do all the stuff to try to put out there.
5: Devin, you're right. This is the first step.
3: It is the first step for me going back where I belong off that basketball court.
4: Freddie, you're in great shape still to this day.
3: I appreciate that.
4: You're going to go out there and kill him.
3: No, I'm not.
4: Yes, you are.
3: No,
4: yes,
3: I'm not.
4: Absolutely
3: no.
4: Are. Get that hook shot.
3: No.
4: Come on, Freddie. Let's get it, Freddie. It's time, baby.
3: HD, you know what I'm saying?
5: You ain't tell me you had that good old hook, Freddie. You ain't tell me you had that good old hook. We know you got that stamina. We know you can last on that basketball court. So get on out there and go hard like you're supposed to, Freddie.
4: Stamina for days, hours, weeks, months.
5: Know you, Freddie.
6: We here now.
0: This is Freddie and Harry.

0: Whisper, girl. I'll promise you. What we gotta do, girl?
1: Keep it in the closet.
0: It's Love Friday, Freddie and Harry, presented by Progressive Insurance. He is Harry Douglas. I'm Freddie Coleman on Sirius XM Channel 80, as well as tune in, tell that smart speaker to play ESPN Radio, and check us out on ESPN Plus. 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Are you taking the Spurs on the road or Oklahoma City at home? And which superstar do you trust more to have superstar manners? Is it Victor Wembanyama? That's what we believe for the San Antonio Spurs, or SGA of the Oklahoma City Thunder? Oh, we're going to give you our thoughts in Game 7, who we think is going to win. We're definitely going to do that after we hear from you at 888-729-3776. Chase in the great state of Texas, my friend, what you got on Love Friday?
2: Yeah, I think OKC is going to pull it out, but they're going to lose to the Knicks in the finals.
0: Really? Chase, you're the first person I think that's called this show has actually said,
3: keep him there.
0: Yeah,
3: keep okay. Chase right there. I'm sorry, Freddie. Okay. I got to abort everything right now.
0: Go ahead, Chase. Because my team's in the NBA Finals, so have at it.
3: Chase, it's Love Friday.
2: Yes, sir.
3: And you got that country deep voice. Get one time for the one time. Let me hear you say Love Friday.
2: Love Friday.
3: With a little country twang to it. I like that, Chase.
0: Chase, why do you think the Knicks will beat Oklahoma City? Oh, he's gone? Oh, fine. Thanks, Eric.
3: My bad.
0: No, I can't blame Eric on that one. I can't blame me, dog.
3: No, you can blame me because I aborted this shit.
0: No, that's fine. I can't blame anybody on that one. He's one of the few that's actually said that if Oklahoma City wins, they believe the Knicks could beat that team in the NBA Finals.
3: You sure he's one of the only ones?
0: Are you saying it? Really?
3: When we cross that bridge.
0: Yeah, well, after tomorrow.
4: I deal with the known and not the unknown.
0: Attaboy.
4: And the one thing I do know.
0: Attaboy.
4: You know what I know? I know that Big Al in Houston is on the line right now.
0: That's right. Exactly.
4: And I know Big Al in Houston got something to say on his Love Friday.
0: Hey, Big Al in Houston, what you got for Game 7, my friend?
5: Hey, what's up, brothers?
0: What's up, brothers?
5: You know, I think the big boy is going to take it tomorrow night. And I hope so, because he ain't but about 2.5 hours where I'll go see my Knicks in San Antonio. But I think San Antonio want to get revenge on the NBA Cup from them New York Knickerbockers.
3: I love me some Big Al. let me take our listeners behind the curtains. Y'all, Big Al, me and Big Al DM each other so doggone much. Literally, talking smack, just celebrating one another. So shout out to you, Big Al, not being afraid to shoot me some DMs and talk about your Knicks and talk smack to me. I'm not afraid to talk it back to you. But y'all can engage with all of us on social media.
0: No
3: me,
0: doubt.
3: Freddie Coleman, Shannon Penn, E-Dog. We don't mind. We don't bite. We write back. We not some of them people that just, oh, we too good. No, we love y'all. We are one of y'all.
0: Yeah, believe me, hit us up. You keep it respectable with trash talking. Of course, we're going to have a good civil discourse. That's something we encourage. That's something we appreciate.
3: Keep it civil, because I have told some people, well, I will be at this place at this time. If you feel that way, you come holler at me.
0: Like my parents always told me, some people learn, then some people have to be taught. Make sure you learn and don't have to be taught.
3: Please be respectful.
0: Yeah. If you're disrespectful, you're going to be taught, and you're not going to like the teaching from either me or Harry Douglas. One of our favorites is Anthony in Dallas. Anthony, Game 7 tomorrow, the Western Conference Finals. Oklahoma City, San Antonio. Who you got, my friend?
6: Come on, fellas. What's up, baby? How y'all doing on this? No.
3: Yeah,
0: that's what we're talking about.
6: Man, I thought I was going to have to send y'all some gloves, USPS style, dog. Y'all always talk about them officials, man, and I was like, are they really having black-on-black violence going on around here? What's really going on?
0: I prefer to call it butterscotch versus chocolate, but we hear you, Bigger. We hear you, Anthony.
6: Hey, man, y'all see how this series been going, man. Really, OKC went at home. San Antonio went at home. Did you look at the faces of them cats from OKC when they showed it on the sideline? Man, them brothers pissed, man. And they're going to take it out on San Antonio Saturday. I know It's a nice fairy tale story for Wimby to win, and they go on to play the Knicks, which I hope y'all Knicks do the damn thing. But anyway, I think OKC going to take them out, bro. They're going to take them out.
0: Put it this way, and I saw the same thing because I made a mention that it was so smart by Mark Daniel, the head coach of Oklahoma City, that he benched his starters because he was not going to put SGA and those guys back out there knowing that that issue was moot, that there was going to be a game seven. And he sat them down, and they had to look at that, HD, thinking to themselves, we should be out there winning this game and celebrating on their home court, and now we're losing 2 days that we're going to need to get ready for the NBA Finals, even though we have home court advantage. If they win the game seven, HD, it'll be because they were so incensed of watching that because they knew they did not handle their business like they were supposed to, like San Antonio did.
3: Yeah, and you're on the road at that point, and you're watching all the San Antonio fans cheer, and you're seeing how happy the Spurs are for forcing a game seven, and it leaves a bad taste in your mouth. And it adds extra motivation on top of it being a win or go home situation for both teams. And if they do, OKC, that is, have the ability to win that game seven, that is one of the moments you can look towards. I remember another game they lost in this series, and you didn't see guys over there mad. You seen Shea smiling the whole nine. This one, everybody was locked in because they understand the level of play of basketball that has to be demanded of them in order to get out of this series to defend what they were able to win last year. That's the NBA championship.
0: Triple H, say ESPN, 888-729-3776. Who wins game seven of the Western Conference Finals between the Oklahoma City Thunder and the San Antonio Spurs? And which superstar do you trust that will lead his team to a victory the most? SGA of Oklahoma City or Victor Wembanyama of San Antonio? Reggie in Louisville, which is known as Harry Douglasville, in my opinion. Reggie in Louisville, what you got, my friend?
7: Man, what's up? What's up, Harry? What's up, brother?
3: L1C4, Louisville first cause forever, baby.
7: Always, man. I'm always, you always in my mentions. You always chop it up with me. But my Spurs don't do nothing, man. We're going to cut the head off the king, man. We got to do that. We got to go in there, cut the head off the king, and then we're going to break the Knicks' hearts like we did in 99.
3: Hey, you talking about Reggie? Reggie said that the Spurs are sending the OKC Thunder to the guillotine.
0: I know. Off with their heads.
3: Behead them.
0: Find them. Stone them. Off with their heads. That's basically what Reggie Louisville said, what his Spurs could do tomorrow night at OKC. That may happen, but that king is not going to go quietly. He is not going to surrender that castle.
3: So I also want to bring up for everyone out there who's watched this series so far, we have not gotten that prolific, outstanding, I can't be stopped at any given moment from SGA. Boy, if he shows that side of him in game seven, it will be one for the ages. I promise you people won't forget it. We haven't seen that yet in this series, but boy, I'm not going to say he's saving it, but if he can display that in a game seven and OKC goes on, Freddie, and then they have the ability, I'm not saying this is going to happen, they have the ability to go win another championship, that is one of those pillars in his career that we will remember.
0: Yeah, I'm not expecting it from either him or Victor Wembanyama. Whatever production they have is going to be earned because this is going to feel, we said stone them, they're going to be throwing stones at each other. Haymakers, everything to find a way to survive in advance and get to the NBA Finals. Unrelated, Todd in West Virginia. He wants to give us a little love on the show. So, Todd in West Virginia, what you got, my friend?
8: Hey, appreciate the call. I will stay on script because my dad would appreciate that. So, I want it to be the Spurs. It's going to be Shea Gillis Alexander because the refs can't keep the whistle in the pocket. But you guys, you mentioned on the fans earlier, man. For the last 2 years, y'all have been great. I've been a regular caller. Shannon always told me call in.
0: Yep.
8: You've sung to my daughter last year.
0: Yep.
8: On her birthday. You sung to my mother. Since then, my stepdad, he's the one who raised me. He has loved you guys. It's a blessing. This isn't meant to bring the show down, but we laid him down yesterday.
0: Okay.
8: We put his body to rest. He's not suffering anymore. So on the Safe Space / Love Friday, anybody who if your dad is coaching you or if your dad is sort of involved, sports was always the foundation of our home, and we always had that to rely on. And whenever I was going through tough times, we went to the field. We took ground balls. Whenever I had a fight with my girlfriend, we went to the driving range. We hit balls. So, you know, wow. I just wanted to thank you guys for what y'all have done for my family. It means more than what y'all realize. Wanted, again, to you, Harry, what you're doing for your son, keep it up, because he's going to be a 45-year-old man looking back on these memories, too. So thank you guys for taking the time.
3: Todd, man, we thank you, man. We appreciate you, man. We really do. You're one of our favorites as well, too.
0: Absolutely.
3: And whenever I see West Virginia, I don't even have to look at the name. I already know it's Todd.
0: Mm-hmm.
3: I already know it's Todd. And we have multiple people call from West Virginia. But for some reason, I always, when I see West Virginia,
0: I think Todd, I just know it's Todd. Yeah, no doubt about it. And but I say it all the time. This show is not our show. It's our show, meaning family. We stand on your shoulders. And believe me, we love the fact we have plenty of listeners that have broad shoulders that carry us through. So we really appreciate Todd in West Virginia and everybody else out there. You give us 5 seconds, 5 minutes, whatever. We take that time. We cherish it each and every day. 888-SAY-ESPN, 888-729-3776. Who's going to win game 7 of the Western Conference Finals? And which superstar do you trust the most between SGA and Victor Wembanyama? And what's the O for?
3: Freddie, I just got a message from Mama Douglas.
0: Okay.
3: Because, see, Mama Douglas going for the Thunder in this series.
0: All right.
3: And she sent me a text. She said, excuse me, San Antonio needs to stop playing football on the basketball court.
0: Uh-oh. Wow.
3: That's what Mama Douglas said.
0: Well, if they play football on the basketball court and it allows them to play my New York Knicks in the NBA Finals, I think the Spurs can live with it. But can the Knicks live without one of their best big men, one of the best bench players, if he's not there in game 1 on Wednesday? Keep it here on ESPN Radio, the ESPN app, and ESPN Plus.
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13: They made the decision. They gave him a multi-year extension. But let's not pretend that everything is on the up and up in Green Bay, because coaches get fired and it's a rounding error for these franchises because of all of the money that they're bringing in. So if you have the opportunity to go after a head coach with Mike Tomlin's pedigree, when your head coach and Matt LaFleur hasn't won a championship and you got a franchise quarterback, I don't know. Things are a little bit different. People complain about Mike Tomlin all the time. But when Mike Tomlin has a franchise quarterback, he knows exactly what to do with him. So I'll just say this. I thought it was an interesting interaction between Parsons and Tomlin. And we'll have to see what happens with Matt LaFleur moving forward. But there's got to be a ton of pressure on him coming into this upcoming season.
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0: So what is it going to be in Game 7 on Saturday night between the Oklahoma City Thunder hosting the San Antonio Spurs? What are we going to see from those two superstars, the two-time MVP known as Shai Gilgeous-Alexander of Oklahoma City, and that Victor Wembanyama dude who's ready to be the best player, maybe the best player in the world, and not just in the NBA, for the San Antonio Spurs? Victor Wembanyama made that statement in Game 6. He was not going to allow Shai Gilgeous-Alexander and Oklahoma City Thunder to clinch the Western Conference Finals and celebrate in their building. What would happen if San Antonio Spurs were able to do that to Oklahoma City? This is all about not just Victor Wembanyama. This has to be a Shai Gilgeous-Alexander kind of game. And he has not had the kind of player performances we thought we were going to see from a man who dominated in the regular season, becoming a two-time MVP. That is what's going to make Game 7 so special, because somebody's going to win and somebody's going to lose more than just on the court in basketball for that Game 7. 3-2-1. Those are the numbers you need to know about regarding next year's NBA draft, because they are determined to make sure that anti-tanking is going to take place. They put in a rule yesterday involving that if you are in last place or second to last place or third from last in terms of having the worst record in the league, that's not going to improve your chances in the lottery to get one of those top three picks. The NBA is like, look, we've had enough of people compromising our draft, compromising the lottery, and let's be honest, compromising the NBA and the game. If you're going to tank, if you're going to be full of stank, the NBA is not going to reward you. You wonder how many other leagues, NFL, may be looking at this too. Plenty of teams love the fact that they can have about the future being known by channeling themselves into the unknown. Well, the NBA has said, you may tank all you want, but you're not going to get the benefits of losing. That should be for winners only. For the ESPN Radio Sports Beat, I'm Freddie Coleman of ESPN Radio's Freddie and Harry.

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0: brother you choosing?
1: I'm going with Jason Tatum.
0: I've always been a big believer a good big man is better than a good little man. I'm with you, Jason Tatum. Jalen Brunson's a playmaker, but Jason Tatum, when he's right, man, that dude's a top five player in the world, not just in the NBA. I'm with you. A good big man is better than a good little man.
2: All right, staying with that, I'm picking another big man, Freddie. Who you taking, Jalen Brunson or Giannis Antetokounmpo?
0: I'm going to take Jalen because he can make free throws. I'm taking Jalen because I know he can be clutch down the stretch and he won't run away from the ball in case he gets fouled. I know I said a good big man's been a good little man, but certain parameters have to take place. And Giannis, with those leg injuries lately, gives me pause and concern with him.
1: Well, are we talking about these guys healthy, though? Like, we're talking
2: like
1: about
2: right now,
1: healthy.
2: Like right now, if you can start hanging in the next season.
1: Right now? Okay, yeah, well, I'm going with Jalen Brunson then.
2: All right, Harry, Jalen Brunson or Luka Doncic?
1: I'm going with Jalen Brunson.
0: Yeah, that's no brainer, Jalen Brunson.
2: All right, we're going to stay with the Jalens because there's so many Jalens in the NBA. Jalen Brunson or Jaylen Brown, Freddie?
0: Jalen Brunson.
1: I'm going Jalen Brown.
0: Okay.
1: I'm going with a two-way player.
0: Okay.
2: All right, last and certainly not least, if you want to start with the smaller guards.
0: Yeah.
2: Jalen Brunson, Freddie, or Steph Curry?
0: I'm still taking Steph. He's a gold standard guy, man. I mean, come on now. He's a gold standard guy. That's a no.
1: You're taking Steph over Brunson?
0: Over Jalen Brunson?
1: Yeah.
0: Yeah, I would. Right now. Steph is still a world-class shooter and a playmaker as well. And relatively speaking, a better defender than Jalen Brunson. And a clutch player, I might add.
1: What?
0: Did we not see what he did to Los Angeles?
1: I'm taking him too. Give me Steph.
0: I'm about to say, wait a minute. Hold on a second.
3: I saw what he did to the Suns.
0: What he did to the Suns.
1: Yes, yeah, I'm taking Steph Curry.
2: Oh, I'm sorry. I just got... All right, this is from Atlanta. All right, we got one more. We're going Jalen Brunson or Jalen Johnson,
0: Stop
2: Harry.
0: Stop it. See? Not even answering.
3: Or Michael Porter.
1: Brunson.
0: Oh, Michael Porter. Did you say Michael Porter?
1: Brunson. Give me Brunson.
0: Yeah. Jalen will have his day as a Jalen.
1: He damn sure better hurry up and have it.
0: You know what I find in Killer Instinct? That's a guy that has the ability, but at times he gets in his own way, Jalen Johnson. I don't have any doubt about it.
1: Put them black Air Force Ones on, man. Leave them white Air Force Ones at home. We ain't going to be kumbaya with people. We're going to shut down.
0: Exactly. Looking like he's wearing medicine shoes at the hospital. He's Harry Douglas of Freddie Coleman.
1: Them strap ups. The medicine. You know them shoes that old people be wearing?
0: Exactly.
1: I got a pair of them in my garage. Me and my homeboy bought them just to have fun and stuff. No, but you can't be wearing no shoe strings. It's just a strap.
0: Yeah. Those orthopedic shoes.
1: Yeah. Come on, Jalen.
4: Dr. Johnson, your patient on line one. Dr. Johnson, patient on line one.
0: He's Harry Douglas. I'm Freddie Coleman.
1: Oh, let me finish this. You put the black Air Force Ones on, and you put a ski mask on, Jalen Johnson.
0: Okay. That's aggressive. 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Many will call, but only one can be the caller of the week. And who do we believe will win Game 7 of the Western Conference Finals tomorrow night between the Spurs and the Oklahoma City Thunder? 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
10: They made the decision. They gave him a multi-year extension. But let's not pretend that everything is on the up and up in Green Bay. Because coaches get fired and it's a rounding error for these franchises because of all of the money that they're bringing in. So if you have the opportunity to go after a head coach with Mike Tomlin's pedigree, when your head coach and Matt LaFleur hasn't won a championship and you got a franchise quarterback, I don't know. Things are a little bit different. People complain about Mike Tomlin all the time. But when Mike Tomlin has a franchise quarterback, he knows exactly what to do with him. So I'll just say this. I thought it was an interesting interaction between Parsons and Tomlin. And we'll have to see what happens with Matt LaFleur moving forward. But there's got to be a ton of pressure on him coming into this upcoming season.
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0: 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And don't forget to tell that smart speaker to play ESPN Radio. 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
1: Call of the week.
0: Jonathan in Texas, what do you have for the safe space, my friend?
2: Let me start off by prefacing this. I am a lifelong Dallas Mavericks fan. You guys know this. I've called into the show many times.
0: Yes, you have.
2: Especially when my boy Luca the Don Perignon was running the show. However, I hate the San Antonio Spurs with every fiber in my being. Bruce Bowen, Manu Ginobili, Tony Parker, they can all get lost in the Arizona desert for all I care. I can't watch this atrocity that is happening to them with the Oklahoma City Thunder. Are you kidding me? That promo I just heard for ESPN Sports Center was talking about what Wimby needs to do and what the coach needs to do. Man, they can't do anything when SGA takes a step onto the line and gets called for, they get called for tripping whenever he falls down because the water boy pushed him over. I mean, what are we doing? The NBA's got a problem. I got kids in the hallway at my school bumping into me and going, oh, two free throws.
3: Jonathan in Texas, man. Oh, my God. And he's not wrong, though. I can literally imagine those kids in high school. Oh, my God, Mr. Jonathan.
4: And you know about that, too. And I saw with Tyrese Halliburton, I think he was on McAfee. He was somewhere. He was asked about it.
0: Yeah.
4: He says coaches absolutely coach this.
0: Yes, I did see that.
4: How to embellish.
0: Yeah.
4: So not so much coaching the flopping, but they coach the embellishment whenever there's contact.
0: Yeah, and that's why when it's a subjective call like that and you're going to try to outlaw it or try to have AI help the officials, yeah, good luck with that as far as that goes. Although the shirts I saw last night in San Antonio, they had Shai Gilgeous-Alexander's face and it had MVP. And had most valuable flopper, and was spelled P-H-L-O-P-P-E-R.
3: I like it. I like the pettiness.
0: Oh, absolutely. That's another, we come up with this term in this show. That's another chapter to the Petty Chronicles involved with the fans did last night with those t-shirts.
3: How do you think that crowd is going to be in Oklahoma City?
0: Man, the crowds in both buildings have been medieval loud. Game 7 against a team that if they didn't hate them before this series, Oklahoma City Thunder fans, they really can't stand the San Antonio Spurs now. They really have had them as public enemy number one. That crowd's going to be ridiculous. I wonder if they're going to be in like all blue or all white. What are the Thunder going to wear? Are they going to wear the blue uniforms, the white uniforms? I wonder what that place is really going to look like with that Game 7 that's going to be happening tomorrow. And when it comes to that Game 7,
1: they may not be the top stories of the day.
5: In other news.
1: But you need to be in the know. This is In Other News.
0: 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San Antonio Spurs winning Game 6 forces a Game 7 Oklahoma City. Tomorrow we're going to go around the room and get predictions. Who's going to win Game 7 and why Shannon Penn kick it off, my friend?
4: It's hard to go against the champs, especially at home. SGA hasn't had that SGA game yet. I think Caruso is going to step up. I think McClain, as some people call him, is going to step up for Oklahoma City. So I'm going to go.
0: Man.
4: I'll go with the
0: Savage.
4: Thunder.
3: I can't with y'all.
0: Savage, Shannon.
3: Who are you going with, Shannon?
4: Going with Jared McClain and the Oklahoma City Thunder.
0: Wow.
6: He calls me the well-actually guy, but some habits die hard.
0: Yeah, right. Well done.
6: Hey, how about
0: well
6: that?
0: Well done.
4: He did strike back with a vengeance.
0: Yippee-ki-yay. E-Dog Eric Hanman. We got one Oklahoma City. Where you sliding?
6: Shannon's point, you know, to be the champ, you got to beat the champ. And for me, the role players have been shifting on and off of having good games. So I like the Thunder to win Game 7. Role players are going to come through.
0: Harry Douglas, who wins Game 7?
3: Why so serious? Freddy Krueger has come through the door. I am going with the San Antonio Spurs and that young group and Victor Wembanyama. There's a new sheriff in town. His name is Victor Wimby, alien, Stretch Armstrong. He's that dude. I'm going with Wimby.
0: Well, SGA better have not so much the game of his life, but a better game than we've seen the last four games, where he's not been able to shoot 40% from the field, a man who shot over 55% from the field in the regular season. Jalen Williams, who has not been there the majority of the season, hamstring for the fourth time this year, ruled out for game seven. No matter what SGA has to do or need any kind of help.
7: That brother need the help?
0: Yeah, he's going to need help from everybody who's going to be on deck. But HD, I'm with you. Sometimes you can have those special moments, and a special moment shows up. The last time Victor Wembanyama was in a situation like this, a championship on the line, he and France fell short in the gold medal game against the United States because Steph Curry went nuclear, especially in the final 2 minutes. I don't think he's going to let that happen again.
6: Hey, Freddie, I got a quick question for you.
0: What's that? Who's going to give it to him? There you go. He's going to give it to him good. The Spurs are going to give it to Oklahoma City tomorrow. Texas Tech booster Cody Campbell is going to join Amber and Ian at 7:30 later on tonight to discuss Texas football's challenge to Texas Tech and also have a chance to do that. That comes up at 7:30. Enjoy your weekend at Game 7 of the Western Conference Finals. This has been Freddie and Harry on the mighty ESPN Radio.
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